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1: It's Wednesday, the 30th of September, 2026. Aries, make the best of the cards you've been dealt. Taurus, it'll be hard, but stay calm during confrontations. Gemini, two heads are better than one, so sound out your creative idea with a colleague. Cancer, you're likely to overspend on frivolous items if you're not careful. Leo, trying to do too many things at once and you'll end up chasing your tail. You need to prioritise. Virgo, an issue could easily be resolved thanks to your suggestion. Libra, don't ignore any health concerns. You need to look after number one. Scorpio, you thought you had heard it all before, but some news really takes you by surprise. Sagittarius, you're about to enjoy a more balanced lifestyle. Capricorn, you need to get stuck into those boring household chores. Aquarius, go outside and go for a walk if you can. It'll work wonders. Pisces, show your gratitude to those who have helped you to get to where you are. And that's today's horoscope.
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2: like it. Sale ends Tuesday.
6: A man's home is his castle. But his men's shed, that's his kingdom. There are now more than 1,000 men's sheds across Australia. And they're more than just a shed. You can make things, grow things, find a mate, be a mate, shoulder to shoulder. The Australian Men's Shed Association can help to find a shed near you. There's something for you
7: at the men's shed. We all have a soundtrack to our lives, and each week we look at a different soundtrack provided by you, the listener. From movie to musical soundtracks. Who you gonna

0: Welcome back. If you are just joining us, you are on Soundtracks of Our Lives, and today it's Michael Bolton and his greatest hits album, 1985 to 1995, featuring some of the biggest hits of his from those years. So let's get on with it. Away we go. It's over to you, Michael Bolton.
1: Do you understand the success you've got?
2: I think every day I digest a little bit more, you know, and I think about it. And I also realize that I'm so overwhelmed with this kind of passion to keep going and just keep opening new areas that I don't spend a lot of time thinking about how much has happened. I probably don't taste the fruits of it as much as I...

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0: Michael Bolton, 12 hits, 5 new songs, 17 Michael Bolton classics featuring Can I Touch You There? Greatest hits, 1985 to 1995. Thank you. Pleasure.
1: Oh, my pleasure.
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1: This news update is brought to us by Japs Pharmacy, 129 Lachlan Street, Hay, call 699 31604.
2: Hello there, I'm Sean Bindley. The construction sector warns the latest interest rate rise will likely slow the building of new homes. The RBA has lifted the official cash rate to 4.6%, its highest level in 15 years. Master Builders Association's Matthew Pollock says the hike puts further pressure on the feasibility of projects across the sector.
3: We already are in an environment where project feasibility, you know, the input costs that go into construction, is the major impediment to getting projects, you know, off the drawing board and into the ground.
2: Queensland's peak medical body is calling on the government to act following reports some patients are waiting up to 70 hours for assistance in hospital emergency departments. Clinicians claim frontline services are on the brink due to understaffing and a cut in growth funding back in June. AMAQ spokesperson Dr. Maria Bolton says their concerns are falling on deaf ears.
4: We're still yet to see a workforce plan for Queensland. We're still asking the federal government to increase funding for our hospitals. And it seems that it doesn't matter how much we call for these things, there's no response.
2: Victoria's visitor economy is booming at a record high. Visitor spending is at $49.5 billion, increasing by 6.6% in the 12 months since June. $3.6 billion came from China, a 20% year-on-year rise. Minister for Major Events, Anthony Carbine, says sporting events are huge attractions.
5: From the US, we had some 7,000 visitors from the United States just for the NFL clash at the MCG. But seeing the British Lions and Irish Lions tour, Boxing Day test to come, there were more than 21% increase in visitors from the UK. Their spending went up some 42%.
2: Last week, Melbourne Airport welcomed 243,000 passengers in 2 days for the AFL Grand Final. Three people are due to face court after being charged over the mistaken identity death of a Sydney University student. Dusty Fitzpatrick reports.
6: Marco Tapia was shot dead in the bedroom of his Glen Alpine home. The 23-year-old was only known to police for a traffic offence, and detectives have since confirmed the wrong house was targeted. Two men and a 16-year-old boy have now been arrested in Junee and charged with murder. Detectives will allege one of them was the gunman. Two other teenage boys have also been charged over the attack. Senior police are expected to provide an update on the investigation next hour. Dusty Fitzpatrick, Sydney.
2: In Melbourne, a car has landed on its roof after a multi-vehicle collision on the Bolt Bridge. Two of the four southbound lanes were closed on CityLink over the bridge after the crash on the approach to the Westgate freeway ramps. Occupants of one of the cars involved are believed to have fled on foot. In air health news, new research shows antibiotics are helping to supercharge a harmful gut bacteria, allowing it to survive even hospital-grade disinfectants. Scientists at Monash University made the discovery by growing a bacterium that commonly infects the gut after antibiotic treatment. Lead researcher Professor Dina Liris says they picked up a new drug-resistant gene which acts like plant seeds in the human gut.
7: Antibiotic resistance creates microbes that are much tougher and can survive in the environment and can therefore probably cause infections much more readily in humans and in animals for that matter.
2: This is Air National News. In rugby league, Knights hooker Phoenix Crossland has learnt his fate over his hip-dropped tackle on Nathan Cleary on the weekend. The 26-year-old has been handed a 4-game ban by the NRL's judiciary, ruling him out of Sunday's grand final against the Roosters. Meanwhile, the Broncos are aiming for back-to-back titles when they take on the Roosters in Sunday's NRLW grand final, Brisbane earning their second consecutive spot in the decider after overcoming the Titans 20-8 in last week's preliminary final. Skipper Tamika Upton says their efforts in training have paid off.
8: We worked really hard all week and we had a bit of a plan and obviously worked out in the first half for us. I thought we set the platform really well and we just sort of grinded out the win in that second half.
2: The clash marks the final career appearance for club legend Ali Brigginshaw before she goes into retirement. In AFL news, Richmond coach Adam Uze says the time for talk at the Tigers is over. President John O'Rourke telling the club's best and fairest awards he expects the club to climb up the ladder next year. Uzay says their actions will be judged by their on-field results.
9: We can talk about what we're building, but talk doesn't win football games. Our actions will be what we're judged on. What we do when we're tired, what we do when we're challenged, and what we do when no one is watching. That's what will define us.
2: Tim Taranto winning his third Jack Dye medal. And the Socceroos have gone down swinging against Brazil last night, losing 4-2 in their second friendly. Australian Independent Radio News.
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12: It's a beautiful 33 and partly cloudy expected today in Hay, along with some light winds. 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
1: It's Wednesday, the 30th of September, 2026. Aries, make the best of the cards you've been dealt. Taurus, it'll be hard, but stay calm during confrontations. Gemini, two heads are better than one, so sound out your creative idea with a colleague. Cancer, you're likely to overspend on frivolous items if you're not careful. Leo, trying to do too many things at once and you'll end up chasing your tail. You need to prioritise. Virgo, an issue could easily be resolved thanks to your suggestion. Libra, don't ignore any health concerns. You need to look after number one. Scorpio, you thought you had heard it all before, but some news really takes you by surprise. Sagittarius, you're about to enjoy a more balanced lifestyle. Capricorn, you need to get stuck into those boring household chores. Aquarius, go outside and go for a walk if you can. It'll work wonders. Pisces, show your gratitude to those who have helped you to get to where you are. And that's today's horoscope.
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0: Well, welcome back. Here we go. It's Krista from the Riverine Grazier with this week's edition. Are you there, Krista?
1: I am, Matt. How are you?
0: Look, I'm really well, thank you. The sunshine is just really something, isn't it?
1: I know. Talk about spring weather. We've delivered, what, hot, cold, heat. If we get a bit of rain, then we would have covered all of the weather events.
0: That's right. And then we wake up and think, oh, my gosh, what season are we in?
1: That's right. That's right. That's spring.
0: It is. So let's talk front page of the paper.
1: Front page of the paper. We've got a bit of a explainer and some updates on Riverina Crownlands back in the spotlight. There's a land claim from a regional Aboriginal organisation across Crownlands in the Riverina. So we've got people are a little bit concerned about what that what might mean for them.
0: Yeah.
1: And I think sometimes there's a couple of things happening in the Crownlands and land claims space at the moment, some on a federal level, some on a state level. So we've tried to unpack it a bit for everyone, give a bit of an explainer about what's going on and what it might mean.
0: Mm.
1: So that's our front page. Quite serious news on the front page today.
0: Yes, yes, it is.
1: It is. Then, not that it's any less serious, the Hey Amateur Theatre getting ready for another incredible production in 2027.
0: Yes, and it is a big production.
1: Yes, it sounds like it. So Tertia's obviously involved and she's been along to the rehearsals looking for a few extra people. She's got information in there on page two on how you can get involved. And also on page two, leading up to the long weekend, we've got all the Bullagal sheep races details that you need to get out there to Bullagal.
0: Mm. Are you going to put on a bet on one of the sheep?
1: Kimberly's on deck to go out and represent the grazier at the sheep races. I'll be in Ivanhoe at the truck show.
0: Wow, exciting.
1: Yeah, there's a lot going on, so we're trying to divvy up the events to cover.
0: Mm.
1: Page three is full of news. So we've got a bit of council news, what was discussed at the latest council meeting, who was elected chair, Carol, Councillor Odaway, re-elected as mayor, but this time we have a new deputy. So Tertia was there for those appointments.
0: Ooh.
1: There's some reports on AI data centres and how that might affect our local government area and the region. There's information about public hearings on some of the wind farm or renewable developments, and there was also a pursuit on the Sturt Highway near Hayes. So we've got an update from the police about that.
0: Oh my gosh, it's all happening.
1: Yeah, so it's a full page of hard news on page three. There's so much going on in the ram space. If you're a ram breeder or a sheep grower at the moment, it's all happening. Spring ram sales are going off around the place. Kimberly went across to Geraldry to cover the One Oak sale for their stud. Their ram topped $16,000 and he's headed to Cooma, that ram. So, yeah, the checkbooks are well and truly out at the moment. There's also repeat buyers. That was the theme out at Wood Park, their ram sale. Mm. They have the same, you know, repeat buyers coming in each year to snap up some of their rams. And then out at Willandra, they made, I think, about 15 grand top on their ram.
0: Wow.
1: That's heading to Western Australia.
0: Wow.
1: So it's a really important region for still a really important region for merino studs.
0: Yeah, yeah, that's some top dollar there.
1: It is. It's huge, isn't it?
0: Mm.
1: But Kimberly also has a bit of a rundown on, you know, cost of living is kind of nipping at all of us, so she's got a rundown of what's available for households and families right now in terms of things like the dental benefits scheme for kids. There's some household schemes that are around at the moment, which means like you could switch your old washing machine for a new one.
0: Ooh.
1: For a flat fee. So there's, yeah, all that's in there too. What else have we got? Tertia was at court as usual each month, and we have all the reports there. A lot of things were heard. People didn't appear, but they were heard anyway. Some matters were adjourned. Some matters were transferred to Griffith. So all that information is there. Just a reminder, we do not report on any matters in closed court that are dealing with children. And we, if they are straight AVO matters, they are also not reported on. But Kimberly then delved into a couple of the people who were internees at the Deneera camp in the Blast from the Past page.
0: Mm.
1: And she's looked at how, so these gentlemen were all artists, and she's looked at how their time in Hay and their experience as being an internee during the war kind of then shaped some of their art going forward. So that's a really interesting read.
0: Yeah.
1: Puzzle page is ready to go for everyone that fills that in every week, and a reminder that we also have daily puzzles on the website. And then the classified page, which is full again. We're filling it up every week. We've got all the AGMs. It's definitely AGM season. So we've got details of AGMs. We've got a car, caravans, the events. We've got the tradie notices. We've got some public notices from Vinnie's and Girl Guides. It's all happening. And, of course, specials from Macca's that we all look forward to.
0: Yes.
1: It's definitely warming up. Macca's are taking advantage of the warm weather and have Aussie tiger prawns for sale, on sale.
0: Wow. What did they say? Put another shrimp on the Barbie?
1: Put another shrimp on the Barbie. No one in Australia has ever said that unless they're quoting that ad.
0: I know. I prefer a sausage, actually.
1: Sorry?
0: I prefer to put a sausage on the Barbie.
1: You put a sausage on the bar. I prefer to put a prawn in a cocktail, not on the barbecue, that's for sure. But anyway,
0: it
1: worked as a campaign for Australia, I think.
0: Yeah.
1: Then into sport. We have a massive amount of sport pages because this weekend saw both the Lions and the Magpies celebrate their seasons. So our back page is full of some of the major winners, not that, you know, all the winners were incredible across both those clubs. I went along to both Prezzo nights. That was a big weekend of celebrations. So we've got the details. Ferg Kadanak and Sienna Burke were the major winners for the Lions. All their information is there. And then on the Magpies, Junior Loke, a very popular winner of Best and Fairest for the Magpies. But there's also at the presentation night, Kelly Gash announced some really great signings for the Magpies for 2027. So we have all that info there too. Shane Whitelaw, Jack Green, and Ty or Seva Devoto. So if you want to know what's happening with the Magpies, you can have a look on our back page this week. There's also a lot of re-signings for Hay for the 2027 season. So Andrew Solo, who's been brilliant on the paddock this year, Rex, Benny Taylor, Sean Aylard, both Toby and Hugh Crichton, Brad Pocock, Zane Gash, Gary Parai, Podpar and Junior have all re-signed. So that was all announced as well. So that's almost a full first grade side.
0: Wow.
1: Already in the bag, all ready to go.
0: Yeah, it is. It's like the competition finishes for 2026 and then we're straight into planning for 2027.
1: Yeah, so, I mean, the Magpies have been pretty proactive this year. Their coaches are all locked in. You know, that amount of players locked in is great. So, yeah, I think after going to the Lions Prezzo the other night and seeing how smoothly it ran and how well supported it was, you know, the Services Club was absolutely packed with families and players, and then going along to the Magpies ones and hearing all their plans for the next year. I think, you know, just those two clubs, without even getting to the Cutters presentation, which is later next month, you know, footy in Hay's got a pretty good future ahead of it, I'd say, especially when you see all the young people. If you look at our awards pages, like, there's lots of young talent coming through and it's all homegrown. If you look at, like, the Alex Giddenses and Josh Gardners and Hilton Hargraves, all those young kids, Poppy Barnes on the netball court, Evie Crichton on the netball court, like, they're all quite young and have a lot of games ahead of them. So it's a pretty exciting future for sport.
0: Yeah.
1: And that's just footy. That's without going into, like, you know, we've got all those tennis players. We've got younger and younger people popping up on the bowling greens. Like, yeah. If you read Katrina's write-ups each week, you know, younger people turning up to play social bowls and then going into competitions. I think if you'd looked at the Hay Golf Club Cup, you know, younger players getting out there playing golf as well. So it's all pretty interesting stuff when, you know, there's a lot to read in the sport pages. We had the Gun Club had their monthly shoot and Frank Heden took out the Gun Club Cup. Mm. What else happened? Peter Bissett and Don Lowe took out the JBL Memorial, the John Lugson Memorial Stableford on the golf greens, and Gubba Woods and Kelly Gash on Saturday night were inducted into the Magpies Hall of Fame. So we have a bit of a write-up about them. Kelly actually made history as being the first female inductee in the Magpies Hall of Fame.
0: Wow, that is good.
1: So, yeah, it's the paper is full of hard news, full of sport, and then full of all the notices and stuff that you need to know about as well. So what more could you want, Matt?
0: Well, that's right. All in the one spot.
1: All in the one spot, exactly. And if it's not in the paper, it's on our website.
0: Yeah, great stuff. Well, yeah. Thank you so much for the update.
1: No worries at all. Have a great rest of the week.
0: Yes, you too. So there we have it. That's our update from the Riverine Grazier. Make sure you head on out and get your copy today from wherever you get your newspapers from. Enjoy the sun if you can. Have a good one, Krista.
1: Thanks, Matt.
0: Bye.
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0: And now to some news from the Hay Tennis Club. Wednesday night tennis, the five-week night competition, which involved 14 teams, completed last week. The atmosphere and tennis was an enjoyable yet competitive standard for all ages and grades. Division 1 winners were Crichton's Engineering, Andrew Davies, Daniel Stewart, and Jock Crichton. Runner-up, Lugston Toyota, Tom Lugston, and Daniel Green. Division 2 winners, Murphy's Clothing, Sam and Abby Davies. Runners-up, Piner's Accountants, Warren Hunt, and Lana Rose Jessop. Division 3 winner, Will Shear, Bowen Balagana. Runner-up, Foodworks, Riley Garner, and Xander Bienzobis. Entries are now taken for our summer Wednesday night competition to commence after the school holidays. A school holiday camp is now in progress this week with over 20 participants taking part. An international women's tournament is being held in Wagga this week with world-ranked players competing. And that's what's happening at the Hay Tennis Club for this week.

0: This news update is brought to us by DG Harrison Engineering. Call 6993 1277. Open Monday to Friday, 8 a.m. until 5 p.m. and Saturday, 9 a.m. until 12 p.m.
1: Hello there, I'm Sean Bindley. The construction sector warns the latest interest rate rise will likely slow the building of new homes. The RBA has lifted the official cash rate to 4.6%, its highest level in 15 years. Master Builders Association's Matthew Pollock says the hike puts further pressure on the feasibility of projects across the sector.
2: We already are in an environment where project feasibility, you know, the input costs that go into construction, is the major impediment to getting projects, you know, off the drawing board and into the ground.
1: Queensland's peak medical body is calling on the government to act following reports some patients are waiting up to 70 hours for assistance in hospital emergency departments. Clinicians claim frontline services are on the brink due to understaffing and a cut in growth funding back in June. AMAQ spokesperson Dr. Maria Bolton says their concerns are falling on deaf ears.
3: We're still yet to see a workforce plan for Queensland. We're still asking the federal government to increase funding for our hospitals. And it seems that it doesn't matter how much we call for these things, there's no response.
1: Victoria's visitor economy is booming at a record high. Visitor spending is at $49.5 billion, increasing by 6.6% in the 12 months since June. $3.6 billion came from China, a 20% year-on-year rise. Minister for Major Events, Anthony Carbine, says sporting events are huge attractions.
4: From the US, we had some 7,000 visitors from the United States just for the NFL clash at the MCG. But seeing the British Lions and Irish Lions tour, Boxing Day test to come, there were more than 21% increase in visitors from the UK. Their spending went up some 42%.
1: Last week, Melbourne Airport welcomed 243,000 passengers in 2 days for the AFL Grand Final. Three people are due to face court after being charged over the mistaken identity death of a Sydney University student. Dusty Fitzpatrick reports.
5: Marco Tapia was shot dead in the bedroom of his Glenalpine home. The 23-year-old was only known to police for a traffic offence, and detectives have since confirmed the wrong house was targeted. Two men and a 16-year-old boy have now been arrested in Junee and charged with murder. Detectives will allege one of them was the gunman. Two other teenage boys have also been charged over the attack. Senior police are expected to provide an update on the investigation next hour. Dusty Fitzpatrick, Sydney.
1: In Melbourne, a car has landed on its roof after a multi-vehicle collision on the Bolt Bridge. Two of the four southbound lanes were closed on CityLink over the bridge after the crash on the approach to the Westgate freeway ramps. Occupants of one of the cars involved are believed to have fled on foot. In air health news, new research shows antibiotics are helping to supercharge a harmful gut bacteria, allowing it to survive even hospital-grade disinfectants. Scientists at Monash University made the discovery by growing a bacterium that commonly infects the gut after antibiotic treatment. Lead researcher Professor Dina Liris says they picked up a new drug-resistant gene which acts like plant seeds in the human gut.
6: Antibiotic resistance creates microbes that are much tougher and can survive in the environment and can therefore probably cause infections much more readily in humans and in animals, for that matter.
1: This is Air National News. In rugby league, Knights hooker Phoenix Crossland has learnt his fate over his hip-dropped tackle on Nathan Cleary on the weekend. The 26-year-old has been handed a 4-game ban by the NRL's judiciary, ruling him out of Sunday's grand final against the Roosters. Meanwhile, the Broncos are aiming for back-to-back titles when they take on the Roosters in Sunday's NRLW grand final. Brisbane earning their second consecutive spot in the decider after overcoming the Titans 20-8 in last week's preliminary final. Skipper Tamika Upton says their efforts and training have paid off.
7: We worked really hard all week and we had a bit of a plan and obviously worked out in the first half for us. I thought we set the platform really well and we just sort of grinded out the win in that second half.
1: The clash marks the final career appearance for club legend Ali Brigginshaw before she goes into retirement. In AFL news, Richmond coach Adam Uze says the time for talk at the Tigers is over. President John O'Rourke telling the club's best and fairest awards he expects the club to climb up the ladder next year. Uze says their actions will be judged by their on-field results.
8: We can talk about what we're building, but talk doesn't win football games. Our actions will be what we're judged on. What we do when we're tired, what we do when we're challenged, and what we do when no one is watching. That's what will define us.
1: Tim Taranto winning his third Jack Dyer medal. And the Socceroos have gone down swinging against Brazil last night, losing 4-2 in their second friendly. Australian Independent Radio News.
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1: Welcome to The World on Wednesday, the 30th of September. I'm Sean Bindley from Australian Independent Radio News. Police roadblocks and a security cordon remained in place on Tuesday around the village of Welford in southwestern England, near RAF Fairford, the base used by American B-1 bombers in the war against Iran, as the counter-terrorism investigation continues. Five British men from London, aged 23 to 25, were arrested on Sunday on suspicion of terror and explosive offences after a local farmer spotted hooded and masked figures near three white vans heading towards the base. All five were released on bail on Monday with strict conditions on their movements. US Secretary of State Marco Rubio said on Monday that the hands of a foreign actor were involved in the suspected plot, while Iran's embassy in London denied any involvement. Stuart Smith is in London.
10: What's unusual about this and what has journalists scratching their head is if that is the case, if there's the potential here that these five men were participating in extremely serious offences to the nature of terrorism, why were they released so early from bail? They spent 36 hours in police custody. The law allows them to be kept without evidence up to 48 when it comes to terror charges. Then the police can ask for more time if they have evidence, up to 14 days, and yet they've been released after 36 hours. Interesting, though, what Marco Rubio said, specifically that what happened, what almost happened, what could have happened in the UK over the weekend is a very serious situation. It's one that clearly involves the hands of a foreign actor. And then he named Iran as an example, but wasn't specifically saying Iran was behind it. And he's also praised the UK authorities, so doesn't seem to have any major concerns with the way that UK police handled this, saying that they were on top of it, had been very cooperative and very helpful. Iran denies any involvement, even though it had earlier said that air bases like the one used by the United States in Britain could be a target. But there were theories, for example, that maybe these were some men just trying to steal some diesel fuel nearby, caught in the wrong place at the wrong time. Or perhaps there was a joint intelligence-led operation going on and that these people were caught too early, perhaps, because the farmer found them before the point at which the police were set to strike. So all sorts of theories circulating, none of them with any evidence at the moment. And adding to the confusion, when Marco Rubio makes such a strong statement as that, why were these potential terror suspects released so early after being detained?
1: Iran's Revolutionary Guard has appealed directly to the American people at a news conference in Tehran on Tuesday, with spokesman General Hossein Mohebi calling on the US to end what he calls its war crimes. The appeal comes amid stalled indirect negotiations in New York, where Iran has proposed a seven-day roadmap that would include the lifting of the American naval blockade on Iranian ports, the release of an estimated $12 billion in frozen assets, and a regional ceasefire. Washington has so far refused to make those concessions, saying they would only come much further into negotiations. Nick Harper has more from Washington.
11: There are a number of sticking points within all of this. Remember, Iran is asking the US to lift that naval blockade against Iranian ports, but throughout, that has been a red line for the US. The US saying that they won't do that until we get much further down the road and things have been settled with some more negotiations. So we're unlikely to see that concession suddenly happening during the course of today. But it's also those other concessions which are clearly still sticking points. That idea of sanctions relief for Iran and frozen assets being unfrozen and given back to the Iranians.
1: Israel's ambassador to the Netherlands is expected at the Dutch Foreign Ministry for a formal reprimand after Israel stripped Dutch diplomats in Ramallah of their status in retaliation for a Dutch ban on settlement goods. The diplomatic row comes as 11 European nations and Canada have announced similar restrictions on products from Israeli settlements in what they say is an obligation under international law. Israeli Foreign Minister Gideon Sa'ar has warned that any country acting in what he called a hostile manner against Israel would lose its influence in the region. William Denslow reports from Brussels.
12: Big questions here in Brussels as to what more European nations might do. There is consideration being tabled that we could see the EU block Israel from programmes such as Horizon Europe, for example, this cross-sharing of research programmes. Now, that is an issue that is deeply divisive in Brussels. Some, such as Ireland, such as Spain, want to see the EU taking greater steps, really in response to Israel's actions in Gaza.
1: Prime Minister Benjamin Netanyahu is using the same campaign playbook that has served him for decades as he tries to retain power in the Israeli election next month, presenting himself as the only person who can keep Israelis safe in the hostile region. Zachary Gorman has more.
13: When Benjamin Netanyahu returned to power in 2022, his supporters chanted Bibi Melech Israel, calling him King of Israel, holding him up as an image of strength and security. But the following year, the Prime Minister's security credentials were shattered by the October 7th, 2023 surprise attack by Hamas fighters from Gaza.
14: Mr. Netanyahu that presented himself as Mr. Security and the ultimate authority in matters of diplomacy and national security now also oversaw the country's worst catastrophe in security matters.
13: Now Netanyahu is facing another election and again reaching for his old political playbook, presenting himself as a protector and defender of the nation.
15: I cannot be a partner to a move that I think compromises the security of Israel.
13: Yochanan Plesner is the president of the Israel Democracy Institute, an independent research center in Jerusalem.
14: Whether he can continue to present himself as the leader most competent to navigate the national path forward on matters of national security is a big question.
13: 4 weeks ahead of an election, the official slogan of Netanyahu's right-wing Likud party is Netanyahu does not surrender. Opinion polls predict the faction will lose around a third of its parliamentary seats. A source close to Netanyahu said the prime minister approaches all elections as though he's going to lose, and that this was one of the reasons he has often won, even when the odds were against him. In speeches and short campaign videos, Netanyahu portrays himself as sturdy and his political rivals as spineless.
14: Fundamentally, it's the same campaign since the mid-90s. Whoever is against me is a weak left-wing candidate, and I will protect the country against the threat of establishing at the heart of Israel a Palestinian state that will initiate another October 7th.
13: The October 7th attack killed at least 1,200 soldiers and civilians, according to Israeli tallies. It precipitated a multi-front war in which Israel's military demolished and seized swathes of Gaza, parts of Lebanon and Syria, and traded airstrikes with Iran. Israel's conduct in the war in Gaza, with tens of thousands of Palestinians killed and much of the enclave in ruins, has led to deeper diplomatic isolation. Netanyahu has tried to turn global condemnation into a stage where he can stand up as Israel's champion.
15: Several foreign countries have spent untold billions to spread lies about my country.
14: And I will tell them off and demonstrate a strong stance against them and against their sympathizers and allies from within. So I think that's, again, consistently came with it into Israeli politics in the mid-90s after serving in the UN.
15: I can't see this vision of peace that people have.
14: And that's something that it resonates well.
15: We will continue to defend our state. We will continue to win, because we have no other choice.
1: Finally, US President Donald Trump has denied offering to sell American weapons to China, directly contradicting his own ambassador, who said on Sunday that the president had raised the prospect of arms sales during last week's summit with Chinese President Xi Jinping. Speaking in the Oval Office, President Trump said he'd never heard of such a proposal, but then added that China would probably like to buy US equipment because America makes better military hardware. The State Department has issued a formal denial, saying U.S. law prohibits arms sales to China and that no such offer or plan exists. Kate Fisher reports from Washington.
16: Mr. Trump said he'd never heard of it, suggesting that the ambassador might have been talking about Taiwan rather than China. And then he added that China would probably like to buy U.S. equipment and that maybe it's a good idea. But he continued to maintain that they didn't actually discuss it. So maybe Mr. Perdue misspoke or was indeed referring to Taiwan, or they've interpreted the same conversation differently. We just don't have enough evidence to know, but it does seem like a very big issue to not have enough evidence to know exactly what is going on here. The US law and regulations impose an embargo on the People's Republic of China. And that's not a constitutional law, though. So in theory, it could be changed, but doing so would be a significant legal undertaking. And it's not something that Mr. Trump could just casually do over dinner with President Xi.
1: That's the world for today.
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19: Good afternoon, 33 and partly cloudy today in Hay, along with some light winds. We could possibly also see a thunderstorm this evening when our sun will set at 6:22. Let's have a look and see what's happening across the Riverina. 27 in Wagga, 31 in Denny, 32 for Griffith, 33 for Bullygull, Maud and Balranald, Berubin 32, and over to the Murray, Albury, Wodonga, 25. Have a great afternoon. Don't touch that dial. Bev Edwards is up next to get you through your Wednesday afternoon.
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0: This news report is brought to you by the Shell Roadhouse Hay. 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
1: This is ANU's New South Wales. I'm Lee Harrison. A man's been charged with murder after two men were found dead 2 weeks apart on the same property on the state's north coast. The 32-year-old accused was arrested at a hospital in Grafton by police.

0: investigating the two deaths at Gurranak. Three people, including the alleged gunman, have been charged over the mistaken identity death of a Sydney University student. Dusty Fitzpatrick reports.
1: 23-year-old Marco Tapia was gunned down in the bedroom of his Glen Alpine home at the start of this month. Police have since confirmed the wrong address was targeted in what's suspected to have been an organised crime hit. Two men and a 16-year-old boy have now been arrested in Junee and charged with murder and other offences. Police will allege the trio confronted Mr. Tapia before he was fatally shot. All three have been refused bail and are due to face court today. Dusty Fitzpatrick, Sydney.
0: Truck drivers using a road in Sydney South to avoid tolls will soon face fines. The state government is installing cameras along the Stony Creek Road corridor through Bexley. Some truckies have been using the route to avoid travelling on the M5 and M8. And drivers are being urged to shop around for fuel as we head towards the long weekend. The price of regular unleaded petrol is averaging about $2.37 a litre across Sydney. Discounting has pushed the price much lower at service stations in parts of the city. And new data shows a jump in the number of day trips being taken across New South Wales. Turning to sport now, and Newcastle captain Kalyn Ponga is crediting coach Justin Holbrook with his career-best form. Ponga shapes as the Knights' best hope of toppling the Roosters in Sunday night's NRL Grand Final. He says he's taken a different approach after Holbrook's arrival at the club late last year.
2: I think the coach has just given me that freedom to be myself, to express myself on and off the field. And it's taken a lot of pressure off me. I don't have to be someone that I'm not.
0: Meantime, hooker Phoenix Crosland has been banned for 4 games for the hip drop tackle, which broke Nathan Cleary's leg. And the Roosters have named utility Connor Watson in their squad for Sunday's decider. Watson failed an HIA at Suncorp Stadium last Friday night, but will visit an independent neurologist tomorrow in a bid to be cleared. On the opening night of the Australian Short Course Swimming Championships, Ed Somerville has won the 200-metre freestyle with a short course record, while Ben Armbruster did the same in the men's 50-metre butterfly. And the Socceroos have gone down to Brazil 4-2 in Brisbane. This is Air News New South Wales.
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4: Yes, we're going to have a look around the winter. Yes, it's not winter now, is it? The wind is annoying out there. Pity you couldn't get a gun and shoot it, but you can't. No good. Okay, what's happening now? It's fine, partly cloudy, right through the Riverina. We're looking for, Hayes looking for 33 this afternoon. Maud's looking for 34. Bullygull is looking for 35. Amber Rubin looking for 33. Balranald, a high of 34. Fine, partly cloudy. Winds are from the north-northwest. It's going to change, I think, this afternoon. But we will see. The Liquid's looking for a high of 31. They're currently sitting on 29 degrees. 29 for Griffith also. They're looking for a high of 33. Fine, partly cloudy. Winds are from the north. So they swing around everywhere. East, northeast for Albury and Wodonga. And north, northeast for Wagga Wagga. So fine, partly cloudy. It's looking the same. Hope everyone is well. A little bit cool, warmer. So make sure you drink plenty of fluids. What have we got coming up? There's a lot happening. Tomorrow's the 1st of October. And just a reminder, daylight savings is this coming weekend, this Sunday. Put your clocks forward before you go to bed Saturday night so you don't forget. But some people do. But I think you should be used to it by now. Ayrshire Library, Youth After Dark, seven to 12 years, pizza, music and games. That's this Thursday. That's tomorrow, 1st of October, 2026. Registration required from 5:30 till 8:30 p.m. you can ring the library at 69 934 492 to register your child. Build a mini city at the Hay Library. Join us in building a mini city out of recycling. Friday, that's this Friday, you've got, no, that's next Friday and the Friday after. Tomorrow's the 1st of October, so this will be next week. You will have the 9th of October and the 8th of October at 10 a.m. So that's to build a mini city. There's plenty to do in the school holidays, certainly is. And of course, Thursday, the 1st of October, 10:30 a.m. at the library. There's plenty to do. Water play, community interactive, and snacks and food provided. Come and see the water truck. Wow. And if it's a nice hot day like today, you'll certainly enjoy it. Check out one of the Hayshire water trucks and learn what it does for our community. Enjoy a splash of water, play and come, have fun in the sun. That's all at the library. It's going to be a very, very busy library this school holidays. They always have lots of things for the kids to do. Now we've got the Hay Carpathon, Saturday, 26th September to the 11th of October. Free registration, open until the 11th. Registration package, send photos of your catch over the 2 week period. Junior and open competitions, clear out waterways of the noxious species, meaning the carp. For more info and rego, Ring Land Care or Hayshire Land Care. Jenny will be here shortly, I suppose, and she can tell you all about where to contact. Bullygull Sheep Races, that's coming up quickly now. Certainly is. Bullygull Sheep Races, great fun. It's on Sunday. It's come around so quickly. Fast Sheep, big fun, great day out. October 3rd, 2026, 11 a.m, the gates open. And there's plenty of food. Thrill spills and woolly chills, that's for sure. And of course, also coming up on the 10th of October, and that's coming around very quickly, from 3:30 p.m. to 8:30 p.m. is the Hay Glow. Serving up now, 2 HFM will be serving up potato cakes, dim sims, crumb sausages, food raffle, renew memberships, and find us in the Hay Park from 3:30 to 8:30 p.m. And as they're saying, calling all market hall stall holders and food vans, Saturday, October 10, 2026, 3:30 p.m. to 8:30 p.m. I am here, Hay, Hay Glow, Neon Lights. Be part of this exciting community event. To book your stall, for further information, contact Hay Visitor Centre, 02699340045. There you go. It is almost, well, it is 10 minutes past the hour of 1 o'clock. Bev Edwards with you this afternoon, and we're going to swing out some tunes. I've been going through different stuff, so a little bit of quite a different variety today. The good, the bad, the ugly, we take it all, don't we? We have to. Got to take the good with the bad. Anyway, what have we got coming up? What have we got? Oh, Kenny Rogers, You Decorated My Life. That's a great song. ABBA, they're going to talk about the Dancing Queen. Albert Hammond's going to tell his story because he says it never rains in Southern California. It could be fibbing. BJ Thomas, I Just Can't Help Believing. Barbara Streisand, Woman in Love. That's a good song. Barry Manilow, of course, got to go out to the Copacabana. Lots of things happen out there. The Bee Gees, I Started a Joke. And we've got some Bertie Higgins, Kilo Largo. Boney M, they're going to sing about Sunny. That's a girl, I guess. and, of course, Bruce Springsteen's Streets of Philadelphia. Some of these probably haven't heard for a long time. Sit back, relax, and enjoy. And you're with Bev Edwards this afternoon, 2HAY FM, the gateway to the outback.

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1: 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And coming up on the 18th of October, we've got at the Hay Services Club, it's NAIDOC Day celebration. Sunday, 18th of October, Hay Services Club, 11 a.m. onwards. There will be a barbecue, DJ, water play, games and fun activities, arts and craft table. There will be health and well-being service tables, face painting, lucky door prizes, sport activities. We'll try an animal farm. So lots there for the kids to do and come together. Come together to celebrate culture, community and country. That's the 18th of October, NAIDOC Day celebration. Yes, and they always have some wonderful things there, they do indeed. It is about 18 minutes away from 2 o'clock. 2 o'clock news coming up at 2 Hay FM, the gateway to the outback. And, of course, you're with me, Mimi, Bev Edwards, afternoon. Sit back, relax. It's got very cloudy out there. The sun's not out what it was. It may go back behind clouds. I'll check the weather very shortly. We'll come back to that a little later on. Now, 500 miles away from home. Bobby Bear style. Wow, that sounds interesting. Does indeed.

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0: Good morning, I'm Lee Harrison. The construction sector warns the latest interest rate rise will slow the building of new homes. The RBA has lifted the official cash rate to 4.6%, its highest level in 15 years. Master Builders Association's Matthew Pollock says the hike puts further pressure on the feasibility of projects across the sector.
1: We already are in an environment where project feasibility, you know, the input costs that go into construction, is the major impediment to getting projects, you know, off the drawing board and into the ground.
0: The Greens are preparing to choose their next leader at a retreat following the resignation of Larissa Waters. Senators Maureen Faruqi and Nick McKim are understood to be preparing a joint ticket. Sarah Hanson-Young has also thrown her hat in the ring to lead the party. All Australian government departments have been ordered to strengthen their cybersecurity systems. The order follows a rogue OpenAI bot breaching four government websites, including Medicare. The directive aims to fix security flaws quickly without accidentally taking public websites offline. Meanwhile, the US president has met with senior tech figures as he pushes a formal renaming of artificial intelligence to superintelligence. Donald Trump held a luncheon with executives at major AI firms to talk about the emerging technology. President Trump has again played down calls for more global guardrails to slow down the rapid progress.
2: Well, there's a belief that there should be tremendous self-regulation, and we automatically have regulation with the Department of Justice, the FBI, all of that. But the self-regulation's very important.
0: UK counter-terrorism police say petrol but no explosive devices were found in the vans intercepted near a defence base on Sunday. Five men arrested on suspicion of terrorism offences have been released on police bail as investigations continue. RAF Fairford has been used by the US as part of operations in Iran. Tehran denies any involvement, but US Secretary of State Marco Rubio has told Fox News there's clearly foreign involvement in the alleged plot.
3: What happened, what almost happened, what could have happened in the UK over the weekend is a very serious situation. It's one that clearly involves the hands of a foreign actor. I won't get into great detail about that yet. I do want to thank the authorities in the United Kingdom who have been very cooperative.
0: In other news, new data shows an increase in energy efficiency across Australia. The total amount of energy needed to power the country's economy has fallen by almost 5% in less than a decade. Amaze Sim has paid a $138,000 penalty for breaching anti-fraud rules. The communications watchdog has found the telco failed to carry out ID checks before transferring phone numbers over from other providers. And the Trade Minister will seek greater market access for Australian wines and spirits in Canada at the G20 gathering in the US. This is AIR National News. The Socceroos have gone down swinging against Brazil, losing 4-2 in their second friendly in Brisbane. Australia took the lead midway through the first half, courtesy of a screamer from Connor Metcalf from outside the box.
4: Metcalf again, he's got a good left foot on him. Metcalf! And the Socceroos lead! 2 goals in 4 minutes!
0: That call thanks to Paramount Plus. Knights hooker Phoenix Crosland has been suspended for 4 games by the NRL judiciary for the hip-drop tackle on Nathan Cleary. He told the judiciary he was devastated he'd put his favourite player in hospital and has called Cleary to apologise. Richmond insists there's plenty of green shoots despite what President John O'Rourke's described as a disappointing season. The Jack Dyer medal was held last night, with Tim Taranto winning his third Tigers best and fairest. The president expects the club to climb the ladder next year.
5: But we also know from all the evidence on successful rebuilds in the modern era, including our own in the early 2010s, that significant improvement in on-field competitiveness occurs across years 3 and 4.
0: And Pat Cummins could play his first one-day international since 2024 in the final game of the series against South Africa tonight. The Aussies are 2-0 down. Australian Independent Radio News.
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7: Yeah, looking at the weather around today, fine, partly cloudy. Possible no rainfall today. Tomorrow is shower or two, maybe. 32 tomorrow, 33 for today. Showers a possible storm for Friday, 14, 24, and look, maybe 10 mils. We will see that when it happens. Saturday, a possible shower, 21, 23 for Sunday, 25 for Monday, and 25 for Tuesday. So going back down again out of this warm heat. That's where we are at the moment. And don't forget now, it's October already, see? Rust and Dust, 2026 Outback Car Rally Adventure. Why not grab a couple of friends, join us for a weekend of fun and hilarity while raising awareness and much-needed funds for supporting services in the Outback Health. 23rd to the 26th of October. For further information, registration forms, please contact Shane 429-932-281. Jason 0428 931 768, Sharon 0449 146 448, or email info@heyrustanddust.com.au. Facebook, Hey Rust and Dust Outback Rally, you can find them there as always. Now, this year for the Rainbow on the Plains, the theme is family, and it's all about family. From the 12th to the 15th of November, get ready for the Mardi Gras and everything else that goes with the Mardi Gras. It's always a wonderful weekend. Everyone has a great time. It's entertainment. It's everything. Now we've got a teddy bear picnic. Hey, mums and bubs, welcome you to Teddy Bear Picnic in the Park. That's Friday, 23rd of October, 11 a.m., Hay Lines Park. Bring a plate of food to share and your blanket. So that's lovely. Mums and bubs, they can have a teddy bear picnic. It is 10 past the hour, 2 o'clock. You're with Bev Edwards this afternoon. Now we've got Aussie songs coming up now and this hour, and then the next hour will be another wild mix. I haven't sorted that one out yet, but we will get there. And it's very, well, the sun tries to come out, but no. Possible showers tomorrow. That'll be all right, might cool things down. To High FM, the gateway to the Outback.
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0: Now, Lisa, the clock is ticking, and your question is, when you're under pressure and feeling stressed out, what should you do? Time's running out, Lisa. 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
0: Yes! 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

And of course, you're listening to the Beatles, of course, Tragedy, and it is always a tragedy. Kristen Anu coming up next, and she's going to speak in language, then the sports. Who listens to the radio? Australian Crawl, beautiful people. It is, yes, 15 minutes away from 3 o'clock.

0: 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Lana, wait!
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0: 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Here you go.
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0: This news update is brought to us by Harrison's IGA in Hay, open Monday to Friday, 8 a.m. until 6:30 p.m. and 8 a.m. until 5 p.m. weekends.
1: Good morning, I'm Lee Harrison. The construction sector warns the latest interest rate rise will slow the building of new homes. The RBA has lifted the official cash rate to 4.6%.

0: 10%, its highest level in 15 years. Master Builders Association's Matthew Pollock says the hike puts further pressure on the feasibility of projects across the sector.
1: We already are in an environment where project feasibility, you know, the input costs that go into construction, is the major impediment to getting projects, you know, off the drawing board and into the ground.
0: The Greens are preparing to choose their next leader at a retreat following the resignation of Larissa Waters. Senators Maureen Faruqi and Nick McKim are understood to be preparing a joint ticket. Sarah Hanson-Young has also thrown her hat in the ring to lead the party. All Australian government departments have been ordered to strengthen their cybersecurity systems. The order follows a rogue OpenAI bot breaching four government websites, including Medicare. The directive aims to fix security flaws quickly without accidentally taking public websites offline. Meanwhile, the US president has met with senior tech figures as he pushes a formal renaming of artificial intelligence to superintelligence. Donald Trump held a luncheon with executives at major AI firms to talk about the emerging technology. President Trump has again played down calls for more global guardrails to slow down the rapid progress.
2: Well, there's a belief that there should be tremendous self-regulation, and we automatically have regulation with the Department of Justice, the FBI, all of that. But the self-regulation is very important.
0: UK counter-terrorism police say petrol but no explosive devices were found in the vans intercepted near a defence base on Sunday. Five men arrested on suspicion of terrorism offences have been released on police bail as investigations continue. RAF Fairford has been used by the US as part of operations in Iran. Tehran denies any involvement, but US Secretary of State Marco Rubio has told Fox News there's clearly foreign involvement in the alleged plot.
3: What happened, what almost happened, what could have happened in the UK over the weekend is a very serious situation. It's one that clearly involves the hands of a foreign actor. I won't get into great detail about that yet. I do want to thank the authorities in the United Kingdom who have been very cooperative.
0: In other news, new data shows an increase in energy efficiency across Australia. The total amount of energy needed to power the country's economy has fallen by almost 5% in less than a decade. A May Sim has paid a $138,000 penalty for breaching anti-fraud rules. The communications watchdog has found the telco failed to carry out ID checks before transferring phone numbers over from other providers. And the Trade Minister will seek greater market access for Australian wines and spirits in Canada at the G20 gathering in the US. This is AIR National News. The Socceroos have gone down swinging against Brazil, losing 4-2 in their second friendly in Brisbane. Australia took the lead midway through the first half, courtesy of a screamer from Connor Metcalf from outside the box.
4: Metcalf again, he's got a good left foot on him. Metcalf! And the Socceroos lead! 2 goals in 4 minutes!
0: That call thanks to Paramount Plus. Knights hooker Phoenix Crosland has been suspended for 4 games by the NRL judiciary for the hip-drop tackle on Nathan Cleary. He told the judiciary he was devastated he'd put his favourite player in hospital and has called Cleary to apologise. Richmond insists there's plenty of green shoots despite what President John O'Rourke's described as a disappointing season. The Jack Dyer medal was held last night, with Tim Taranto winning his third Tigers best and fairest. The president expects the club to climb the ladder next year.
5: But we also know from all the evidence on successful rebuilds in the modern era, including our own in the early 2010s, that significant improvement in on-field competitiveness occurs across years 3 and 4.
0: And Pat Cummins could play his first one-day international since 2024 in the final game of the series against South Africa tonight. The Aussies are 2-0 down. Australian Independent Radio News.
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7: We're currently sitting on 32 degrees at the moment, fine, partly cloudy. Partly cloudy, slight chance of a shower near the Victorian border. in the late afternoon and evening. Near zero chance of rain elsewhere. Chance of thunderstorms in the afternoon and evening. The winds are from the west, north, 25, 35 kilometres. That's why it's so blowy out there. Decreasing to around 15 or 25 a little later on. Winds from the north, west. Tomorrow's going to be 33 degrees. Possible shower. We've got 1 to 5 mils. Friday, possible shower, 1 to 5 mils. Saturday, 3rd of October, and Sunday, 4th of October, to be prepared. Monday, 29, 23, Sunday, Saturday, 21. So it's going to drop down again from that warm. Tomorrow, 31. So that always happens when that is. And just another reminder, the clocks do go forward 1 hour this Sunday morning, but I always put clocks on before I go to bed. Then you wake up with the right time. So clocks do go forward on Sunday morning at 2 o'clock in the morning, but I don't think anyone would stay awake unless you're on night shift, which is fine. All good. Now, don't forget, got the Hay Glow calling all market storeholders and food vans Saturday, October 10, 2026, 3:30 p.m. to 8:30 p.m. Be part of this exciting community event. Book your stall, or for further information, contact the Hay Visitor Centre, 02-6993-4045. And, of course, I am here, hey. Hay Glow Neon Lights, and that's going to be great. And there's food vans, everything, and should be. Instead of having the lanterns, this will be very different. And you'll enjoy it. You certainly will. 2 Hay FM, Hay Glow, 10th of October, 3:30, 8:30, serving up potato cakes, dim sims, crumbs, sausages and chips. Sounds good. There's a raffle, renew your memberships. Find us in Hay Park from 3:30 to 8:30. Now, don't forget the Hay Carpathon, Saturday, from Saturday 26th of September to Sunday the 11th. Free registration, open until the 11th of October. Great prizes. And, of course, the sheep, Bullygull sheep races, that's happening this Sunday. So, fast sheep, big fun, great day out. Gates open 11 a.m. Date of the event, of course, October 3rd. That is Sunday, the 3rd of October. And also coming up on the 18th of October is the NAIDOC Day celebration, Sunday, 18th of October. Hay Services Club from 11 a.m. onwards, and there will be barbecue, health and wellbeing services tables, DJ, face painting, water play, lucky door prizes, games and fun activities, arts and craft, animal farm and sport activities. So you're going to be very busy at the NAIDOC Day celebration. It is 12 minutes past the hour, 3 o'clock. You're with Bev Edwards this afternoon. Last hour coming up, just a wide mix. And hope everyone enjoyed. I've got a couple of requests going in there as well. One is Dr. Hook, and another one is Bette Midler. So they're both in there for those people that text me. Thank you for that, and I hope you enjoy your song. 2 Hay FM, the gateway to the outback.
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0: Now we've got a back-to-back coming up for Jenny. It's going to be a back-to-back of Ingeborg Humperdinck. Very good. La Busserie de Belles Ice, Riding a Bicycle Over the Treetops. And, of course, one of my faves, actually, Radio Dancing. Get your dancing shoes on, guys. Just for you, Jenny. Enjoy.
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0: 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That was Elvis Presley's Return to Sender, just for Kerry.
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Almost time for me to go. Thank you all for listening, wherever you are, whatever you're doing. Enjoy your week, wonderful weekend coming up. Got a long weekend, and just remember to put your clocks forward before you go to bed. Makes it easier. Phones and computers, and they all update automatically. So pop the clock on if you have clocks, and make sure that you don't sleep, and nothing worse, because it takes a while for the body to get used to daylight savings. And wherever you are, whatever you're doing, have a great weekend. Take care. I think we might get a little bit of rain if we're lucky. Take care. And I think it's going to be cooler, so that's good. Don't forget, Bullockle Races is on. There's so much happening this weekend, and there's always something to do.

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0: This news update is brought to us by DG Harrison Engineering. 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
1: I'm Mark Dransfield. A key intelligence agency says Australia has a world-leading level of engagement with AI firms as the government navigates stronger security measures. More from Federal Politics reporter Nelson Scott.
2: The Australian Signals Directorate says our Five Eyes alliance with the United States has opened doors to leading AI firms. The agency says it's been collaborating with tech giants for 6 months to access advanced tools to protect government networks and critical infrastructure. Director General Abigail Bradshaw has told the ABC AI companies are also benefiting from Australia.
3: We have unique insights, particularly from an intelligence perspective.
2: The government has ordered all departments to bolster cyber defences and reduce reliance on legacy technology. Prime Minister Anthony Albanese says it will help identify vulnerabilities before they're exploited.
4: We need to make sure that we mitigate the risks.
2: The move follows a rogue OpenAI bot breaching 4 government websites, including Medicare. Nelson Scott, Canberra.
1: Police believe they've charged the person who pulled the trigger in the mistaken identity murder of a university student in Sydney's southwest. Jefferson Shaw reports.
5: 23-year-old Marco Tapia was shot and killed in the bedroom of his Glenalpine home earlier this month. Police have confirmed the offenders targeted the wrong house and believe the real target was an individual associated with organised crime on the same street. A 16-year-old boy and 2 men in their 20s have been charged with Mr. Tapia's murder. Homicide Squad Commander Joe Dewey says they're not alleging which one of the trio pulled the trigger, but all have been charged with murder. 2 other teenagers remain before the courts over the incident with the alleged prepping of cars. Commander Dewey says investigations are ongoing into the organisers of the murder, but they're not looking for anyone else physically involved.
6: They've all been arrested, so that's a great result.
5: Jefferson Shaw, New South Wales Police Headquarters.
1: In South Australia, a teenage learner driver has been charged over a fatal crash at Elizabeth Vale early today. A station wagon he was driving hit a pole and a passenger in the vehicle, a 17-year-old boy, died at the scene. 3 other passengers were uninjured. The Australian Transport Safety Regulator is yet to determine whether staffing shortages directly contributed to 6 recent safety incidents at Sydney Airport. 4 interim reports into the near misses have been released, with one incident being categorised as the most serious international level. ATSB Chief Commissioner Angus Mitchell says their own modelling did predict high fatigue risks for air traffic control staff at the time of most incidents.
7: Our investigations are, however, looking to understand the significance of staff resourcing pressures within the tower, specifically the practice of combining operational roles, the routine reliance on overtime to fill shifts, and training or supervision activities being conducted alongside operational duties.
1: Air medical news and new research shows antibiotics are helping to supercharge a harmful gut bacteria, allowing it to survive even hospital-grade disinfectants. Scientists at Monash University made the discovery by growing a bacterium that commonly infects the gut after antibiotic treatment. Lead researcher Professor Dina Lyris says they picked up a new drug-resistant gene which acts like plant seeds in the human gut.
8: Antibiotic resistance creates microbes that are much tougher and can survive in the environment and can therefore probably cause infections much more readily.
1: This is Air National News. Knights halfback Sandon Smith is tipped to shine in a dream NRL decider against his former Roosters teammates. Smith punched Newcastle's grand final ticket with 2 tries in their prelim win over the Panthers. Teammate Fletcher Sharp has told Sports Today Smith can deliver on Sunday.
9: Nah, it was the best feeling when he put that ball down and you knew you were going on the next week. So he came up with a few clutch plays at the end, Sanger, and he deserves it. He's been enormous for us all year.
1: Turning to AFL, and Richmond coach Adam Uze says the time for talk at the Tigers is over. President John O'Rourke also telling the club's best and fairest he expects the club to climb up the ladder next season. Uze says their actions will be judged by on-field results next year.
10: We can talk about what we're building, but talk doesn't win football games. Our actions will be what we're judged on. What we do when we're tired, what we do when we're challenged, and what we do when no one is watching. That's what will define us.
1: Meantime, Triple Premiership Lion Lachie Neal will be at Collingwood next year, the 33-year-old joining on a 3-year deal after not being offered a deal from Brisbane. And the Socceroos have gone down to Brazil 4-2 in their second friendly in Brisbane. Australian Independent Radio News.
11: 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In Hay, open Monday to Friday, 8 a.m. until 6:30 p.m. and 8 a.m. until 5 p.m. weekends.
12: It will be falling to between 20 and 18 overnight. Then into tomorrow, we may see a shower or two with a top of 33. 24 and showers on Friday. Saturday, a possible shower and 21. And Sunday, partly cloudy and 23. That's looking ahead at the next 4 days. Have a great evening and stay tuned here on 2Hay FM.
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1: Air News Headlines. I'm Mark Dransfield. Making news today, the federal government maintains the conflict in the Middle East is to blame for a spike in Australia's inflation rate. Consumer prices rose 4% over the year to August, with higher fuel prices and a surge in construction costs contributing to the hike. In South Australia, a teenage learner driver has been charged over a fatal crash at Elizabeth Vale early this morning. A 17-year-old passenger died at the scene. The Transport Safety Regulator is yet to determine whether staffing shortages directly contributed to six recent safety incidents at Sydney Airport. The education union's pushing for smaller class sizes in Australian public schools after a report showed the number of students in classes across the country is well above the OECD average. A man in Singapore has been charged with posting an AI-generated image of a saltwater crocodile in a popular reservoir. And Australia's next koala detection dog is undergoing training on the Sunshine Coast. In air sport, Triple Premiership Lion Lachie Neale will be at Collingwood next year. Rabbitohs star utility Talis Duncan has re-signed for a further three seasons until the end of 2030. And Josh Hazlewood's expected to be rested and Pat Cummins return for tonight's third and final one-day international against South Africa. These stories and more today. This is Air News.
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favourite singer is Benson Boone. My favourite song out of all of them is Mr. Electric Blue. I like it because whenever, like, we're cleaning the house or, like, people are coming over, we always put, like, a playlist on. And whenever that pops up, like, it comes really fun and we're all singing it and it's the best. I hope you guys like the song because I really do. And my name's Sahara.

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1: 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I got a
2: car. This news update is brought to us by Japs Pharmacy. 129 Lachlan Street, Hay, call 6993164.
3: Hello there, I'm Terry Daniel. The Albanese government maintains the conflict in the Middle East is to blame for the spike in Australia's inflation rate. Consumer prices rose 4% over the year to August, an increase of 0.5% on the July data. The Bureau of Statistics says higher fuel prices, along with the surge in construction costs, contributed to the hike. Treasurer Jim Chalmers says the situation is being addressed.
4: Inflation is still too high in our economy. That's why it's so important that we are managing the budget in a responsible way. We're providing cost of living relief in an affordable and ongoing way. And we're also dealing with some of the long-standing economic challenges in our economy around productivity and the like.
3: Western Australia has recorded a higher surplus than was anticipated in the recent state budget. The latest annual reports on Western Australia's government finances shows the state's surplus now sits at $4.2 billion, up by $684 million. Western Australian Treasurer Rita Saffiotti says it's come as a result of tightened government spending.
5: So expenditure growth came in at 5.5%. compared to our budget of 6.7%. We haven't seen a significant increase in taxation revenue or royalty revenue in the annual statement. Actually, those two revenue sources were written down.
3: Australia's cyber security chief says the nation is a world leader when it comes to working with AI firms. The federal government has told departments to harden their cyber defences following a major AI breach. The Australian Signals Directorate credits our security alliance with the US for giving us direct access to top AI developers. Director General Abigail Bradshaw has told the ABC the partnership is giving us exposure to advanced technology.
6: We have been engaged with those labs for the last 6 months in utilising those leading-edge, world-leading technologies actually to fortify a number of systems of government significance, but

0: also critical infrastructure providers.
1: The Education Union is calling for changes to the number of students in Australian public school classes. A report has found class sizes have not changed in a decade and remain well above the OECD average. Australian Education Union Federal President Karina Haythorpe says there is a clear divide between public and private schools.
2: We've seen a rapid increase in student complexity and needs, and we know that smaller class sizes mean more one-on-one support for students. So all governments should actually lower class sizes to 21. Which is the OECD average.
1: Queensland's tourism industry continues to boom, with the state's visitor economy surpassing $45 billion this year. The Bluey's World experience is driving the surge, injecting more than $80 million into the state's economy. Tourism and Events Queensland Chief Executive Craig Davidson says international travellers are increasingly visiting the Sunshine State.
3: We're really proud of what we're achieving in terms of those results, and that's off the back of really good aviation capacity, but we're growing at almost twice the national growth rate, and that's the key number, is that we are ahead of the competition, and we're seeing that growth sort of lock in.
1: Briefly in other news, a new Chief of South Australian Health has been unveiled. The state government has appointed Robin Lindsay. She has a background in health both in South Australia and in Victoria. She succeeds Dr. Robin Lawrence, who will retire after 4 years in the position. This is AIR National News. In AFL news, John Longmire has revealed how his shock move to Essendon came together. Jordan Tunbridge reports.
4: An approach from new coach Mark McVeigh just 2 weeks ago set the wheels in motion for John Longmire's sensational return to Victoria.
5: Known Spike for a long time. We just touched base, said would it be something I consider, and it went pretty quickly, so I was really excited by the challenge.
4: After 25 years in Sydney, the Premiership coach joins Essendon as GM of Performance, determined to help rebuild the fallen powerhouse.
5: Getting back into football was something I wanted to really explore, and to be able to work with someone I know was really important. To be able to come down and give him a hand was something that really excited me.
4: And despite the Bombers collecting the wooden spoon this season, Longmire insists there's plenty of upside in the playing list.
5: It's been a tough couple of years, but I think there's some really good young players, you know, I really look forward to working with. There's some strong senior players as well.
4: Jordan Tunbridge, Melbourne.
1: In other AFL news, Brisbane has confirmed Lachie Neal will leave the club as an unregistered free agent to take up an offer with Collingwood. Up to 12,000 NRL fans have turned out in Newcastle to watch the Newcastle Knights prepare for this weekend's NRL Grand Final against the Sydney Roosters. Tonight, the league will celebrate at the annual Daly M Awards. And there's basketball action tonight in the NBL. The New Zealand Breakers play the Cairns Taipans in Auckland this hour. Later tonight, the Sydney Kings take on Brisbane Bullets in Sydney. Australian Independent Radio News.
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7: It will be falling to between 20 and 18 overnight. Then into tomorrow, we may see a shower or two with a top of 33. 24 and showers on Friday. Saturday, a possible shower and 21. And Sunday, partly cloudy and 23. That's looking ahead at the next 4 days. Have a great evening and stay tuned here on 2HayFM.
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1: Air News Headlines. I'm Mark Dransfield. Making news today, the federal government maintains the conflict in the Middle East is to blame for a spike in Australia's inflation rate. Consumer prices rose 4% over the year to August, with higher fuel prices and a surge in construction costs contributing to the hike. In South Australia, a teenage learner driver has been charged over a fatal crash at Elizabeth Vale early this morning. A 17-year-old passenger died at the scene. The Transport Safety Regulator is yet to determine whether staffing shortages directly contributed to six recent safety incidents at Sydney Airport. The education union's pushing for smaller class sizes in Australian public schools after a report showed the number of students in classes across the country is well above the OECD average. A man in Singapore has been charged with posting an AI-generated image of a saltwater crocodile in a popular reservoir. And Australia's next koala detection dog is undergoing training on the Sunshine Coast. In air sport, Triple Premiership Lion Lachie Neale will be at Collingwood next year. Rabbitohs star utility Talis Duncan has re-signed for a further three seasons until the end of 2030. And Josh Hazlewood's expected to be rested and Pat Cummins return for tonight's third and final one-day international against South Africa. These stories and more today. This is AIR News.

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7: The Bullygull Sheep Races are back for 2026, and it's happening on the 3rd of October. 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

0: Well, here we go. Another week can only mean one thing. Another edition of the Riverine Grazier. And we've got Tertia here to tell us all about it. How are you, Tertia?
1: Hi, morning, Matt. Morning, listeners. Really well, thank you. Well, it's springtime, and if you live on the hay plains, that means it's sheep selling time. And a record-breaking Merino sheep sale at hay last Friday, with the ewes selling to 515 each for a pen of 407. So my quick calculations gets to over $200,000 just for one pen of sheep. Really good to see the people on the land being rewarded for all their hard work and also making up for those long stretches of drought. The previous record was set 5 years ago at $512, so really good time to offload those excess sheep before the next big dry sets in, which unfortunately is forecasted to start in 2028.
0: Which is just around the corner. And Tertia, I wonder what happened with the leftover sheep. Maybe they send them off to the Bullygool sheep races.
1: If they fast enough. Yeah, we made a mistake once of taking one of our Dorper sheep to the Bullygool sheep races, and all the Dorper wants to do is eat. So it was just more interested in trying to get a little pinch here and a little pinch there than racing. It was very embarrassing. But anyway, Chris, I took a lot of photos at the sale. So these are in the grazier this week and also online on our website. The new captains have been announced for Hay War Memorial High School, Matilda Nesbitt and Josh Gardner, with vice captains Taylor Moore and Bradley Dixon.

0: Now, this is something very interesting and something that will impact most of us, whether you're an irrigator or not. The member for Farrer David Farley has called for a water trade-off to secure a planting season this spring. Now, the timing is critical for the release of the water because you can only plant in September, October. And the trade-off is to release the excess water now. We've had a wet winter and an early spring rains, so the water is there that would otherwise remain locked away. So the trade-off is for every megaliter used this spring to be replaced with inflows over the next 12 months. So let's see if common sense will prevail there. I attended the annual CWA Primary Schools Public Speaking Competition last Friday. Matt, I am very excited for the future of those contestants. How are young people, I tell you what. Still in primary school and with so much confidence, well-rehearsed, well-researched speeches, great eye contact with the audience. And if they were nervous, they knew how to hide it. I could never have done that at their age, ever. The trophy went to Balranald Central School this year in the senior sector, and St Mary's took out the Stage 2 section with Hay Public School very, very close runners-up in both sections. The contestants also came from St Joseph's in Balranald, as well as Clare Public School out there in Whoop Whoop, who entered the most incredible contestants. It was just amazing. I was also at the Jelly Cup at Hay Public School last week, and what a fun few hours for those younger ones who had the day all to themselves. It was just for the little ones. Really good to see. Also in this week's Grazier, Kimberly looked at what happened behind the scenes at Saltbush Stretch now that some of the renovations have been completed and there's more coming along. And in Blast from the Past, Krista came up with some very interesting bits and pieces on Hay Hospital over the years. And in sport, Hay Magpies dominated the back page after taking out the Women's Tackle Premiership for the third time.
1: That's pretty good going.
0: That is amazing. That is amazing. And you can just see that pride and that exhilaration on their faces. Big photo on the back page and well done to those girls.
1: Yeah, and I think the great weather that we've had over the last three weekends have certainly helped for, I guess, playing conditions for all the teams that have been involved in the finals.
0: You're right. You know, you just want to start doing things when the weather improves, don't you?
1: Yes. Maybe not weeding the garden.
0: It's the wind that will chase me inside, but weeding has got to be done. But even if it happens on your way to the washing line, that's what usually what happens to me. Pull up a few leaves and then that's my bit for the day.
1: Well, there we have it. So that's what's in this week's edition of the Riverine Grazier. So make sure you head on out and get your copy from wherever you get it from. Thanks, Tertia.
0: Thanks, Matt. Until next week.

0: This news update is brought to us by Japs Pharmacy, 129 Lachlan Street, Hay, call 699 31604.
1: Hello there, I'm Terry Daniel. The Albanese government maintains the conflict in the Middle East is to blame for the spike in Australia's inflation rate. Consumer prices rose 4% over the year to August, an increase of 0.5% on the July data. The Bureau of Statistics says higher fuel prices, along with the surge in construction costs, contributed to the hike. Treasurer Jim Chalmers says the situation is being addressed.
2: Inflation is still too high in our economy. That's why it's so important that we are managing the budget in a responsible way. We're providing cost of living relief in an affordable and ongoing way. And we're also dealing with some of the long-standing economic challenges in our economy around productivity and the like.
1: Western Australia has recorded a higher surplus than was anticipated in the recent state budget. The latest annual reports on Western Australia's government finances shows the state's surplus now sits at $4.2 billion, up by $684 million. Western Australian Treasurer Rita Saffiotti says it's come as a result of tightened government spending.
3: So expenditure growth came in at 5.5%. compared to our budget of 6.7%. We haven't seen a significant increase in taxation revenue or royalty revenue in the annual statement. Actually, those two revenue sources were written down.
1: Australia's cyber security chief says the nation is a world leader when it comes to working with AI firms. The federal government has told departments to harden their cyber defences following a major AI breach. The Australian Signals Directorate credits our security alliance with the US for giving us direct access to top AI developers. Director General Abigail Bradshaw has told the ABC the partnership is giving us exposure to advanced technology.
4: We have been engaged with those labs for the last 6 months in utilising those leading-edge, world-leading technologies actually to fortify a number of systems of government significance, but also critical infrastructure providers.
1: The Education Union is calling for changes to the number of students in Australian public school classes. A report has found class sizes have not changed in a decade and remain well above the OECD average. Australian Education Union Federal President Karina Haythorpe says there is a clear divide between public and private schools.
5: We've seen a rapid increase in student complexity and needs, and we know that smaller class sizes mean more one-on-one support for students. So all governments should actually lower class sizes to 21, which is the OECD average.
1: Queensland's tourism industry continues to boom, with the state's visitor economy surpassing $45 billion this year. The Bluey's World experience is driving the surge, injecting more than $80 million into the state's economy. Tourism and Events Queensland Chief Executive Craig Davidson says international travellers are increasingly visiting the Sunshine State.
6: We're really proud of what we're achieving in terms of those results, and that's off the back of really good aviation capacity, but we're growing at almost twice the national growth rate, and that's the key number, is that we are ahead of the competition, and we're seeing that growth sort of lock in.
1: Briefly in other news, a new Chief of South Australian Health has been unveiled. The state government has appointed Robin Lindsay. She has a background in health both in South Australia and in Victoria. She succeeds Dr. Robin Lawrence, who will retire after 4 years in the position. This is AIR National News. In AFL news, John Longmire has revealed how his shock move to Essendon came together. Jordan Tunbridge reports.
7: An approach from new coach Mark McVeigh just 2 weeks ago set the wheels in motion for John Longmire's sensational return to Victoria.
8: Known Spike for a long time. We just touched base, said would it be something I'd consider, and it went pretty quickly, so I was really excited by the challenge.
7: After 25 years in Sydney, the Premiership coach joins Essendon as GM of Performance, determined to help rebuild the fallen powerhouse.
8: Getting back into football was something I wanted to really explore, and to be able to work with someone I know was really important. To be able to come down and give him a hand was something that really excited me.
7: And despite the Bombers collecting the wooden spoon this season, Longmire insists there's plenty of upside in the playing list.
8: It's been a tough couple of years, but I think there's some really good young players, you know, I really look forward to working with. There's some strong senior players as well.
7: Jordan Tunbridge, Melbourne.
1: In other AFL news, Brisbane has confirmed Lachie Neale will leave the club as an unregistered free agent to take up an offer with Collingwood. Up to 12,000 NRL fans have turned out in Newcastle to watch the Newcastle Knights prepare for this weekend's NRL Grand Final against the Sydney Roosters. Tonight, the league will celebrate at the annual Daly M Awards. And there's basketball action tonight in the NBL. The New Zealand Breakers play the Cairns Taipans in Auckland this hour. Later tonight, the Sydney Kings take on Brisbane Bullets in Sydney. Australian Independent Radio News.
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10: Welcome to The World on Wednesday the 30th of September. I'm Sean Bindley from Australian Independent Radio News. Police roadblocks and a security cordon remained in place on Tuesday around the village of Welford in southwestern England, near RAF Fairford, the base used by American B-1 bombers in the war against Iran, as the counter-terrorism investigation continues. Five British men from London, aged 23 to 25, were arrested on Sunday on suspicion of terror and explosive offences after a local farmer spotted hooded and masked figures near three white vans heading towards the base. All five were released on bail on Monday with strict conditions on their movements. US Secretary of State Marco Rubio said on Monday that the hands of a foreign actor were involved in the suspected plot, while Iran's embassy in London denied any involvement. Stuart Smith is in London.
11: What's unusual about this and what has journalists scratching their head is if that is the case, if there's the potential here that these five men were participating in extremely serious offences to the nature of terrorism, why were they released so early from bail? They spent 36 hours in police custody. The law allows them to be kept without evidence up to 48 when it comes to terror charges. Then the police can ask for more time if they have evidence, up to 14 days, and yet they've been released after 36 hours. Interesting, though, what Marco Rubio said, specifically that what happened, what almost happened, what could have happened in the UK over the weekend is a very serious situation. It's one that clearly involves the hands of a foreign actor. And then he named Iran as an example, but wasn't specifically saying Iran was behind it. And he's also praised the UK authorities, so doesn't seem to have any major concerns with the way that UK police handled this, saying that they were on top of it, had been very cooperative and very helpful. Iran denies any involvement, even though it had earlier said that air bases like the one used by the United States in Britain could be a target. But there were theories, for example, that maybe these were some men just trying to steal some diesel fuel nearby, caught in the wrong place at the wrong time. Or perhaps there was a joint intelligence-led operation going on and that these people were caught too early, perhaps, because the farmer found them before the point at which the police were set to strike. So all sorts of theories circulating, none of them with any evidence at the moment. And adding to the confusion, when Marco Rubio makes such a strong statement as that, why were these potential terror suspects released so early after being detained?
10: Iran's Revolutionary Guard has appealed directly to the American people at a news conference in Tehran on Tuesday, with spokesman General Hossein Mohebi calling on the US to end what he calls its war crimes. The appeal comes amidst stalled indirect negotiations in New York, where Iran has proposed a seven-day roadmap that would include the lifting of the American naval blockade on Iranian ports, the release of an estimated $12 billion in frozen assets, and a regional ceasefire. Washington has so far refused to make those concessions, saying they would only come much further into negotiations. Nick Harper has more from Washington.
12: There are a number of sticking points within all of this. Remember, Iran is asking the US to lift that naval blockade against Iranian ports, but throughout, that has been a red line for the US. The US saying that they won't do that until we get much further down the road and things have been settled with some more negotiations. So we're unlikely to see that concession suddenly happening during the course of today. But it's also those other concessions which are clearly still sticking points. That idea of sanctions relief for Iran and frozen assets being unfrozen and given back to the Iranians.
10: Israel's ambassador to the Netherlands is expected at the Dutch Foreign Ministry for a formal reprimand after Israel stripped Dutch diplomats in Ramallah of their status in retaliation for a Dutch ban on settlement goods. The diplomatic row comes as 11 European nations and Canada have announced similar restrictions on products from Israeli settlements in what they say is an obligation under international law. Israeli Foreign Minister Gideon Sa'ar has warned that any country acting in what he called a hostile manner against Israel would lose its influence in the region. William Denslow reports from Brussels.
13: Big questions here in Brussels as to what more European nations might do. There is consideration being tabled that we could see the EU block Israel from programmes such as Horizon Europe, for example, this cross-sharing of research programmes. Now, that is an issue that is deeply divisive in Brussels. Some, such as Ireland, such as Spain, want to see the EU taking greater steps, really in response to Israel's actions in Gaza.
10: Prime Minister Benjamin Netanyahu is using the same campaign playbook that has served him for decades as he tries to retain power in the Israeli election next month, presenting himself as the only person who can keep Israelis safe in the hostile region. Zachary Gorman has more.
14: When Benjamin Netanyahu returned to power in 2022, his supporters chanted Bibi Melech Israel, calling him King of Israel, holding him up as an image of strength and security. But the following year, the Prime Minister's security credentials were shattered by the October 7th, 2023 surprise attack by Hamas fighters from Gaza.
15: Mr. Netanyahu, that presented himself as Mr. Security and the ultimate authority in matters of diplomacy and national security, now also oversaw the country's worst catastrophe in security matters.
14: Now Netanyahu is facing another election and again reaching for his old political playbook, presenting himself as a protector and defender of the nation.
16: I cannot be a partner to a move that I think compromises the security of Israel.
14: Yochanan Plesner is the president of the Israel Democracy Institute, an independent research center in Jerusalem.
15: Whether he can continue to present himself as the leader most competent to navigate the national path forward on matters of national security is a big question.
14: 4 weeks ahead of an election, the official slogan of Netanyahu's right-wing Likud party is Netanyahu does not surrender. Opinion polls predict the faction will lose around a third of its parliamentary seats. A source close to Netanyahu said the prime minister approaches all elections as though he's going to lose, and that this was one of the reasons he has often won, even when the odds were against him. In speeches and short campaign videos, Netanyahu portrays himself as sturdy and his political rivals as spineless.
15: Fundamentally, it's the same campaign since the mid-90s. Whoever is against me is a weak left-wing candidate, and I will protect the country against the threat of establishing at the heart of Israel a Palestinian state that will initiate another October 7th.
14: The October 7th attack killed at least 1,200 soldiers and civilians, according to Israeli tallies. It precipitated a multi-front war in which Israel's military demolished and seized swathes of Gaza, parts of Lebanon and Syria, and traded airstrikes with Iran. Israel's conduct in the war in Gaza, with tens of thousands of Palestinians killed and much of the enclave in ruins, has led to deeper diplomatic isolation. Netanyahu has tried to turn global condemnation into a stage where he can stand up as Israel's champion.
16: Several foreign countries have spent untold billions to spread lies about my country.
15: And I will tell them off and demonstrate a strong stance against them and against their sympathizers and allies from within. So I think that's, again, consistently came with it into Israeli politics in the mid-90s after serving in the UN.
16: I can't see this vision of peace that people have.
15: And that's something that it resonates well.
16: We will continue to defend our state. We will continue to win, because we have no other choice.
10: Finally, US President Donald Trump has denied offering to sell American weapons to China, directly contradicting his own ambassador, who said on Sunday that the president had raised the prospect of arms sales during last week's summit with Chinese President Xi Jinping. Speaking in the Oval Office, President Trump said he'd never heard of such a proposal, but then added that China would probably like to buy US equipment because America makes better military hardware. The State Department has issued a formal denial, saying US law prohibits arms sales to China and that no such offer or plan exists. Kate Fisher reports from Washington.
17: Mr. Trump said he'd never heard of it, suggesting that the ambassador might have been talking about Taiwan rather than China. And then he added that China would probably like to buy US equipment and that maybe it's a good idea. But he continued to maintain that they didn't actually discuss it. So maybe Mr. Perdue misspoke or was indeed referring to Taiwan, or they've interpreted the same conversation differently. We just don't have enough evidence to know, but it does seem like a very big issue to not have enough evidence to know exactly what is going on here. The US law and regulations impose an embargo on the People's Republic of China, and that's not a constitutional law, though. So in theory, it could be changed, but doing so would be a significant legal undertaking, and it's not something that Mr. Trump could just casually do over dinner with President Xi.
10: That's The World for today.
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20: Air Sport Australia, second edition. I'm Mark Dransfield. Penrith superstar Nathan Cleary remains the clear frontrunner to win tonight's Dally M medal as the NRL's best and fairest player. Sarah Patterson reports.
21: It's the last piece of the puzzle missing from his immortal status. But if Cleary does win tonight, he'll be accepting the award from his hospital bed after sustaining a horrific lower leg compound fracture during the prelim finals. The 29-year-old had been a dominant force all season and remains a clear favourite. But recent voting changes could pave the way for some smokies such as Braden Trindle and Kalen Ponga to enter the fray. Sarah Patterson, S Sport.
20: The Knights have held an open training session in front of fans in Newcastle. They're preparing for their first grand final in 25 years, with the Roosters now all that stand between them and an unlikely premiership. Injured playmaker Dylan Brown says the community's turned out in unbelievable numbers to support the team.
22: Yeah, mate, it's everything. You know, these fans have been through it all. They've been very patient. It's been 25 years, so it's awesome to see, like you said, all the kids here too, and they love it, so anything for them.
20: Meantime, the NRL will reportedly make Jai Arrow the centrepiece of its pre-game entertainment at Sunday's grand final. The Rabbitohs player was forced to retire on medical grounds this year after being diagnosed with motor neurone disease. News Corp reports a group of Australian singers will perform a rendition of You'll Never Walk Alone while Arrow completes a lap of honour. And a massive boost for the South Sydney Rabbitohs, star utility Talis Duncan has re-signed for a further three seasons until the end of 2030. In the NRLW, the Broncos are aiming for back-to-back titles when they take on the Roosters this weekend. Brisbane's into a fifth grand final after a 12-point upset over the Titans in the prelim. Skipper Tamika Upton says their efforts in training paid off.
23: We worked really hard all week and we had a bit of a plan and obviously worked out in the first half for us. I thought we set the platform really well and we just sort of grinded out the win in that second half.
20: Turning to AFL, and Lachie Neale will be playing for Collingwood in 2027. More from Eddie Summerfield.
24: Just days after the grand final, the Triple Premiership Lion has told Brisbane officials he'll be leaving the club as an unrestricted free agent. Lachie Neale to join Collingwood on a three-year deal. The 33-year-old to sign with the Magpies when the free agency window opens on Friday. It's expected to be a busy October for the Pies. Coleman Medal winner Jesse Hogan also tipped to join the club.
20: Richmond coach Adam Uze says the time for talk at the Tigers is over. President John O'Rourke has also told the club's best and fairest he expects the club to climb up the ladder next year. Uze says their actions will be judged by on-field results next year.
25: We can talk about what we're building, but talk doesn't win football games. Our actions will be what we're judged on. What we do when we're tired, what we do when we're challenged, and what we do when no one is watching. That's what will define us.
20: In cricket, Josh Hazlewood's expected to be rested and Pat Cummins returned for tonight's third and final one-day international against South Africa. The highly anticipated test series begins next week. Australian NBA star Ben Simmons insists he's in a good place physically and mentally after taking last season off. The 30-year-old says he's excited to make an impact with the Sacramento Kings.
26: I'm right where I need to be. And I took a lot of time to focus on my body. I mean, I think it was the best thing I've done and decision I've made for my career. But I'm looking forward to getting going. You know, I feel great and I'm ready to go. No limitations, so ready to go.
20: And Manchester City could be dumped from the Premier League for financial breaches over a nine-season period. The Premier League's accused City of cooking its books to the tune of more than $1.5 billion and breaching both the EPL and UEFA's spending limits. This is Air Sport Australia.
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0: See ya. 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
1: Hello there, I'm Terry Daniel. The Albanese government maintains the conflict in the Middle East is to blame for the spike in Australia's inflation rate. Consumer prices rose 4% over the year to August, an increase of 0.5% on the July data. The Bureau of Statistics says higher fuel prices, along with the surge in construction costs, contributed to the hike. Treasurer Jim Chalmers says the situation is being addressed.
2: Inflation is still too high in our economy. That's why it's so important that we are managing the budget in a responsible way. We're providing cost of living relief in an affordable and ongoing way. And we're also dealing with some of the long-standing economic challenges in our economy around productivity and the like.
1: Western Australia has recorded a higher surplus than was anticipated in the recent state budget. The latest annual reports on Western Australia's government finances shows the state's surplus now sits at $4.2 billion, up by $684 million. Western Australian Treasurer Rita Saffiotti says it's come as a result of tightened government spending.
3: So expenditure growth came in at 5.5% compared to our budget of 6.7%. We haven't seen a significant increase in taxation revenue or royalty revenue in the annual statement. Actually, those two revenue sources were written down.
1: Australia's cyber security chief says the nation is a world leader when it comes to working with AI firms. The federal government has told departments to harden their cyber defences following a major AI breach. The Australian Signals Directorate credits our security alliance with the US for giving us direct access to top AI developers. Director General Abigail Bradshaw has told the ABC the partnership is giving us exposure to advanced technology.
4: We have been engaged with those labs for the last 6 months in utilising those leading-edge, world-leading technologies actually to fortify a number of systems of government significance, but also critical infrastructure providers.
1: The Education Union is calling for changes to the number of students in Australian public school classes. A report has found class sizes have not changed in a decade and remain well above the OECD average. Australian Education Union Federal President Karina Haythorpe says there is a clear divide between public and private schools.
5: We've seen a rapid increase in student complexity and needs, and we know that smaller class sizes mean more one-on-one support for students. So all governments should actually lower class sizes to 21, which is the OECD average.
1: Queensland's tourism industry continues to boom, with the state's visitor economy surpassing $45 billion this year. The Bluey's World experience is driving the surge, injecting more than $80 million into the state's economy. Tourism and Events Queensland Chief Executive Craig Davidson says international travellers are increasingly visiting the Sunshine State.
6: We're really proud of what we're achieving in terms of those results, and that's off the back of really good aviation capacity, but we're growing at almost twice the national growth rate, and that's the key number, is that we are ahead of the competition, and we're seeing that growth sort of lock in.
1: Briefly in other news, a new Chief of South Australian Health has been unveiled. The state government has appointed Robin Lindsay. She has a background in health both in South Australia and in Victoria. She succeeds Dr. Robin Lawrence, who will retire.

0: retire after 4 years in the position. This is Air National News. In AFL news, John Longmire has revealed how his shock move to Essendon came together. Jordan Tunbridge reports.
1: An approach from new coach Mark McVeigh just 2 weeks ago set the wheels in motion for John Longmire's sensational return to Victoria.
2: Known Spike for a long time. We just touched base, said would it be something I'd consider, and it went pretty quickly, so I was really excited by the challenge.
1: After 25 years in Sydney, the Premiership coach joins Essendon as GM of Performance, determined to help rebuild the fallen powerhouse.
2: Getting back into football was something I wanted to really explore, and to be able to work with someone I know was really important. To be able to come down and give him a hand was something that really excited me.
1: And despite the Bombers collecting the wooden spoon this season, Longmire insists there's plenty of upside in the playing list.
2: It's been a tough couple of years, but I think there's some really good young players, you know, I really look forward to working with. There's some strong senior players as well.
1: Jordan Tunbridge, Melbourne.
0: In other AFL news, Brisbane has confirmed Lachie Neale will leave the club as an unregistered free agent to take up an offer with Collingwood. Up to 12,000 NRL fans have turned out in Newcastle to watch the Newcastle Knights prepare for this weekend's NRL Grand Final against the Sydney Roosters. Tonight, the league will celebrate at the annual Dally M Awards. And there's basketball action tonight in the NBL. The New Zealand Breakers play the Cairns Taipans in Auckland this hour. Later tonight, the Sydney Kings take on Brisbane Bullets in Sydney. Australian Independent Radio News.
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15: Hello again and welcome as we continue our chronicle of the 80s and move into the autumn of 1980. First up comes a novelty song that's been parodied many times. This is the original written by Debbie Cook and performed here by Fiddler's Dram.

0: Rivers Jam and the Day Trip to Bangor, the band's one and only entry into the charts for their entire career. It's said the song was inspired by a trip to Rhyl, also in North Wales, although based on my personal experience, it would have been about the rain. The title was changed to Bangor because it flowed better in the song. Three chart entries to note, reaching three in the UK and six in both Ireland and Australia. The parodies over the years have included comedian Jasper Carrot's Day Trip to Blackpool, The Barren Knights' Didn't We Have a Lovely Time at the Office Christmas Party, Sydney radio presenter Paul Macon's Day Trip to Woi Woi, and this from former Adelaide radio team Basim Pilko with character Peter Plus and The Day Trip to Victor.
1: We have a lovely time the day we went to Victor. Walk on the pier while getting a beer with all your mates at the pub they go. On the way back, we busted the jack. We tried to fix a pine shack. He cursed at his four and we all yelled for more. The car broke down. La la la la.
0: Moving now to America, it's Steve Forbert from Mississippi. This was his biggest hit.

Steve Forbit and Romeo's Tune. Whilst not a well-known singer in Australia, this did fairly well, albeit a standalone solo single in the Antipodes. The piano component was by Elvis's personal pianist, Bobby Ogden, who became a well-known Nashville sessionist. The song is featured on the soundtracks of the 2001 movie Knock Around Guys and the 2016 movie Everybody Wants Some. It peaked at 11 in America, 8 in Canada, 21 in New Zealand and 13 in Australia. Now, here's New Zealand Split Enz and the first song from their breakthrough album, True Colour.

0: Split Enz and I Got You. Split Enz had suffered a rocky start to their time in Australia, including being booed off the stage by the audience of a group of Sharpies when they supported AC/DC. Michael Gadinski says the band probably misunderstood him and thought he saw them as just another Skyhooks.
1: They mostly thought that I thought they were just another Skyhooks. And look, in a sense, they were a bit of a Skyhooks in the sense that they were bizarre, colourful and unique, but they were very much deeper and very much more artistic.
0: And I Got You was artistic and became the Enz's most successful single. It landed at number one in Australia and across the ditch, just 13 in Canada, 12 in the UK and a long way down the Billboard Hot 100 at 53. Moving to the UK and London band Status Quo. The following's a song written by Rick Parfitt and Andy Brown. It became the title song for the album It Headed. On the charts, it reached 4 in Britain and just 22 in Australia. This then is Status Quo and Whatever You Want.

0: status quo, and whatever you want.
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0: Pretenders and Brass in Pocket, a.k.a. I'm Special. It was the third single from their self-titled debut album. The song was written by the lead singer Chrissie Hynde and guitarist James Honeyman Scott. It originated as a guitar lick written by Honeyman Scott. The song's lyrics were explained by Hynde to be about the cockiness that one needs to effectively perform. The song is variously described as a song about the singer's first sexual experience or about the Pretenders' first live concert. Cashbox says the song showed by Hynde was quickly emerging as one of the bright new singer-stylists of 1980, highlighting her sly, sexy warbling and tremendous control. The song hit the top of the UK, Ireland, Swedish and South African charts and top 10 everywhere else except America, where it managed 14. It went gold in New Zealand. Now to a song from British punk rockers The Clash. It's a bit of an apocalyptic, politically charged rant featuring the band's new post-punk electronic sound.
1: This is London Calling in the Overseas Service of the British Broadcasting Corporation.

The Clash and London Calling. The song was written by Joe Strummer and Mick Jones, and the lyrics reflect Strummer's concerns about world events, particularly following the nuclear accident at America's Three Mile Island nuclear power plant. It was also about the concerns about floods in London along the Thames. The song did okay at the time, reaching 11 in Britain, 23 in New Zealand, and 28 this side of the ditch. It was re-released in 1988, making 46 on Brit charts, and then again in 1991, struggling to 64. Turning to events of March 1980 and in Australian politics during the month, the key office holders in the Queensland branch of the ALP were sacked by the federal executive and replaced with their own people. Over in Western Australia, the Federal Defence Minister James Killen declared that Coburn Sound, south of Perth, would offer base and home port facilities to the United States Navy. The Garden Island Naval Station, HMS Stirling, is based on Garden Island and is on the shores of Kareeding Bay, facing into Coburn Sound. This was the month that Flo Bielke-Peterson, the wife of the longtime Queensland Premier Joe, became a National Party Senator. Overseas in March 1980, the Swiss population formally rejected a proposal to separate church and state in a wide-ranging referendum. In Canada, following the victory of his Liberal Party over the Progressive Conservative Party in the general election, Pierre Trudeau was returned for another term as Prime Minister. 45 Soviet Army soldiers were killed at the Plesetsk Cosmodrome in Russia when a Vostok 2M rocket exploded on its launch pad during a fueling operation during March. News of the disaster was suppressed and would not be revealed worldwide until nearly 10 years later. The Grand National Assembly of Turkey and the Turkish Senate met in a joint session to vote for a successor to President Fahri Karatürk, whose seven-year term of office was set to expire within the month. The session was finally adjourned because nobody wanted to run for the office. Remember videotape rentals? In March 1980, the Walt Disney Company entered the video rental business for the first time with the release of 13 of its films. Now to an Aussie band, another from the Michael Gadinsky stable at Mushroom Records. This is The Sports and the song Strangers on a Train.

The Sports, Strangers on a Train. The song was written by band member Martin Arminger and released as the lead single from their album Suddenly. The song did relatively well, but only in Australia, reaching 22 on the Kent Music Report. Now, out of Florida comes this song from Terry Lynn Desario. It was originally released in 1965 by Barbara Mason as a solo, but this time Desario teamed up with Harry Casey, better known as KC, from the Sunshine Band.

Terry Desario with KC there and Yes, I'm Ready. The concept of the duet was the brainchild of Neil Bogart from Casablanca Records. The song did well enough, but was held off the top of the Billboard Hot 100 by Queen's Crazy Little Thing Called Love, although it did make it to the top of the adult contemporary chart. It reached 10 in Canada, 8 in New Zealand and 30 in Australia. It's been covered since by Gladys Knight and the Pips, Maureen McGovern, Jeffrey Osborne and Carla Thomas. Now to Susie Q and another of the top-selling Nicky Chinn and Mike Chapman compositions. It was included on the album Susie and Other Four-Letter Words.

Susie Quattro and She's In Love With You. The song kept Susie's star shining brightly enough, landing at 11 in the UK, top 10 in much of Europe, and 24 in New Zealand. Moving now to a song originally by Roy Orbison in 1962, and this time recorded and released by American Don McLean.

0: Don McLean, his take on the Big O song, Crying. McLean took it to the top of the UK, Irish and Canadian charts, 5 in America, 11 in New Zealand, and just 27 in Australia. Stay with us now, and we'll get down to the nitty-gritty in just a moment.
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The Dirt Band, As Was and An American Dream. The song was written 2 years earlier by Rodney Crowell and included on his album. It did nothing locally, and Nitty Gritty Dirt Band picked up the song in late 1979 as the soul single from their American Dream album. Did you pick the female in the backing vocals? No less than Linda Ronstadt. And it's in fact occasionally included in Ronstadt's greatest hits collections. The song made 3 in Canada, just 13 in America, 39 in New Zealand, and 45 this side of the ditch. It's been modified over the years and released from various other viewpoints, like A Norwegian Man's Dream by Olaf Stedje and Bilmoco Tourist by Filipino Fred Panopio. Now, I mentioned Ronstadt, and the next track was released around the same time as the Dirt Band song. This is Linda Ronstadt.

Linda Ronstadt and How Do I Make It? It was written by Billy Steinberger. He says it was influenced by the previous decade's My Sharona from The Knack. Here's another backing vocals question for you. Did you pick who it was behind Miss Ronstadt? Her name? Nicolette Larson. The song certainly propelled Ronstadt in a different direction. Moving now to an English band, a rockabilly band, in fact, Major Matchbox.

Major Matchbox and Rockabilly, Rockabilly, Rockabilly, Rockabilly, Rockabilly, Rockabilly, Rockabilly, Rockabilly, Rockabilly, Rockabilly, Rockabilly, Rockabilly, Rockabilly, Rockabilly, Rockabilly, Rockabilly, Rockabilly, Rockabilly, Rockabilly, Rebel. The song reached number one in New Zealand, just 12 hours, 18 in the UK. And finally this week, a track from Isaac Hayes, written by Jesse Stone. The song was originally released back in 1958 by Roy Hamilton. This then is the Eyes, the Eyes, the Eyes, the Eyes, the Eyes, the Eyes, the Eyes, the Eyes, the Eyes, the Eyes, the Eyes, the Eyes, the Eyes, the Isaac Hayes disco version. Don't let go.

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0: 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It will be falling to between 20 and 18 overnight. Then into tomorrow, we may see a shower or two with a top of 33. 24 and showers on Friday. Saturday, a possible shower and 21. And Sunday, partly cloudy and 23. That's looking ahead at the next 4 days. Have a great evening and stay tuned here on 2HayFM.
1: Hi, this is Dave Faulkner here from the Hoodoo Gurus for Rad. I see a lot of things at gigs, mostly people having a good time and a few drinks. But what I hate to see is someone getting behind the wheel after they've been drinking. Being even a little bit over the limit makes it too easy to lose control and possibly lose your life or that of a friend. So if you plan to drink, plan ahead. Arrange a designated driver who won't drink or stay the night at a friend's place. Remember, music lives and you should too.
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2: G'day and welcome to the Hot 30 with Maddie. My name's Maddie, and for the next 3 hours, I've got your hottest 30 songs in this country as voted by you. There is one new entry into the countdown this week, 15 Aussies in the countdown overall. That makes this week another 50% Aussie Music Week. My future hit this week is from Danceteria. They've done a cover of Time of My Life. It's Craig will be by with your UK Top 5 and your entertainment news. Angry Anderson sadly has left us. Lady Gaga goes goo goo. And Ella Langley smashes the glass billboard. You can get your votes into the Hot 30 1800 646 376 or go to hot30.au. My hippie pick is from Darude Sandstorm, Storm 25 Mix. Yes, it's been 25 years since the song dropped. Peter Reynolds will be by next hour with the global number ones and the news wrap up in LA Spins. And Richard Tucker will be by with the US Top 5.

0: I'll have artist news and a ton more. All right, let's get the countdown started by finding out what you've been voting for.
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0: Brisbane's Dr. Basil and Kokomo. And Olivia Rodrigo wants you all to drop dead.

0: One man, 30 hits, zero compromises. He's not here to play it safe. He's here to play them all. From the hottest new entries to the unstoppable number one.
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12: 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Last week in the Hot 30 with Maddie, this song was number one. Vassy and Buster, Day and Night. You're on the Hot 30 with Maddie right around Australia.
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0: Dropping down 9 spots this week in the Hot 30 with Maddie, Cat's Eye and Animal. That song having spent only 1 week in the number one position and only 8 weeks in total in the countdown. Also in there, last week's number one from Vassie and Buster, their song Day and Night. The remix has now dropped and they're currently number one on the club charts. Not too far away, we'll hear from Craig with your entertainment news. This one is up one. It's Milky and More. Grab the Pinnell remix of Just The Way You Are.
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0: Brand new to the Hot 30 with Maddie, it is Russell Small and friend of the show Electric Disco featuring Marina Davis with their song Tell Me. Also in there, up one this week to number 29, Milky and Morgrad, the Panow remix of Just the Way You Are. Well, Lady Gaga has gone goo goo. Let's find out how with Craig and your entertainment news.
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2: Hey everybody, this is Craig checking your entertainment news. Australian rock legend Gary Angry Anderson, frontman of Rose Tattoo, has died aged 79. The iconic singer passed away surrounded by loved ones in Australia. He had suffered a cardiac arrest during the band's European tour, which was cut short as a result. Rose Tattoo, best known for anthems Bad Boy for Love and We Can't Be Beaten, were inducted into the ARIA Hall of Fame in 2006 and released their final album, Outlaws, in 2020. Anderson is remembered as one of Australian rock's most distinctive and enduring voices, once saying of his life on stage, "It's been a fabulous ride. It still is." Well, Lady Gaga has quietly welcomed her first child and the details have finally emerged. The pop icon and her fiancé, tech entrepreneur Michael Polansky, welcomed a baby girl named Rose Bean Polansky back in June, having kept the news entirely private for months. The name is rich with meaning. Rose is a nod to La Vie en Rose, the classic song Gaga famously performed in A Star Is Born, while Bean is believed to be a tribute to the late singer and activist Carl Bean, who was inspired by her anthem Born This Way. An American country star Ella Langley has made chart history with her smash hit Choosin' Texas, becoming the longest-running number one single in US Billboard chart history, surpassing Mariah Carey's All I Want for Christmas Is You, after clocking up 23 weeks at the top spot. Now, the 27-year-old, who co-wrote the song with Miranda Lambert, among others, was visibly overwhelmed in a message posted to Instagram, saying the achievement feels fake and that she keeps expecting someone to tell her it's all a joke. Released last October, the song slowly climbed before hitting number one in February and has refused to budge ever since. That's it for the world of entertainment right now. I'll be back later on the Hot 30 with Maddie.
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0: dropping down two spots this week in the Hot 30 with Maddie. It's KLP and their cover of Point of View. Great Aussie music there. Also, in at number 27, finally dislodged from the number 25 position, Somba and Homewrecker. It only sat there for the last 5 weeks. Not too far away in the Hot 30, my future hit from Dan Satiria, Time of My Life. Also, we'll catch up with Craig for the UK Top 5. But up next, the top 25 songs in this country as voted by you.
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0: Welcome back to the Hot 30 with Maddie around Australia. On the way for you, we'll be catching up with Craig for your UK Top 5. My future hit is under 3 minutes away from Dan Satiria, Time of My Life. Also, I'll flashback to 2003 with Dutch featuring friend of the show Crystal Waters. In the meantime, this one is up to. It's Taylor Swift, I Knew It, I Knew You. It's the Ulti Remix on the Hot 30 with Maddie around Australia.
14: 25.

0: It's my future hit this week in the Hot 30 with Maddie. Originally done by Bill Medley and Jennifer Warner, this is Danceteria's cover of Time of My Life. Did you like it? You can vote for it. Vote at hot30.au. Also in there, up two this week to number 25, Taylor Swift, I Knew It, I Knew You. Right now it's time to catch up with Craig for the UK Top 5.
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2: Craig here for this week's UK Top 5. Well, training season is definitely not over for Dua Lipa. Her 2024 hit Training Season returns to the top five for the first time since its original chart run, storming two spots up to number five on the back of a viral TikTok trend. Stella Lefty holds steady at number four with Boston. Hugel, Male Angel and Ultra Nate hold at number three with Move Into the Sun. Ella Langley's Choosin' Texas holds firm at number two. And for a second week at number one, Sienna Spiro with Great Expectation from her debut album, Visitor.

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3: 43.

On the Hot 30 with Maddie, it's dropped down three spots this week. Alex Warren and the Ulti remix of Emerald Eyes. This song not doing as well as his other songs. Also in there, moving up to Out of Brisbane, Dr. Basil and his cover of Kokomo, of course, originally done by the Beach Boys. Not too far away, I'm going to take you back to 2003 with Dutch featuring Crystal Waters and the song My Time. I've also got an instant request coming up in the next 15 minutes in the Hot 30. If you want to get yourself a request, request@hot30.au is the email address. This one is holding strong in the number 22 position. It's Ozzie Fisher and the song Rain. You're on the Hot 30 with Maddie right around Australia. 22.

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0: On the Hot 30 with Maddie, that is the Ulti remix of Olivia Rodrigo's Drop Dead, moving up two spots this week to number 21 and out of 2003, Dutch, featuring Crystal Waters and My Time. Well, not too far away in the Hot 30, I'll be catching up with Peter Reynolds. He's got your global number ones and the news wrap-up in LA Spins. Plus, my hit pick for this week is Darude's Sandstorm Storm 25 mix. It has been 25 years since that song dropped. You are going to hear it. But up next, I've got an instant request for a fine GTR FM listener.
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Welcome back to the Hot 30 with Maddie. This would be our number two. It means I'm about to get stuck into the top 20 songs in this country that have been voted in by you. I've also got a request in just minutes for a 5GTR FM listener. Peter Reynolds will be by with the global number ones and the news wrap-up in LA Spins. My hit pick is from Darude, Sandstorm. It is the Storm 25 Mix 2026. It has been 25 years since that song originally came out. Let's see if you like the new version. If you ever missed an episode of the Hot 30 with Maddie, well, you can go to Hot 30.

0: 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All right, let's find out what you've been voting for.
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0: 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Hugel and friend of the show, Ultra Nate, Moving to the Sun.
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0: No matter where you are in Australia or around the world, you can get a request in the Hot 30. This one's going out to Madison, who listens to 5GT RFM in South Australia. It's a classic out of 1992, Radio Freedom, I Can Feel It.

0: Dropping down four spots this week in the Hot 30 with Maddie, David Guetta and Bebe Rexha with Sad Girls, and going out to Madison, who listens to Fire Duty RFM in South Australia, Radio Freedom and I Can Feel It out of 1992. Isn't that just a happy song? Not too far away in the Hot 30, we'll be catching up with Peter Reynolds. He's got the global number ones and the news wrap-up in LA Spins. This one has finally dislodged itself from the number 15 position after being there for about 7 weeks. It's Olivia Dean and Man I Need, the song that has spent 12 weeks non-consecutively in the number one position this year and last year. You're on the Hot 30 with Maddie right around Australia.
1: The Hot 30. It's the kind of show that says no to wearing pants.
2: Number 19.

0: Moving up one this week in the Hot 30 with Maddie to number 18, Fisher and Tones and I with their song Favour. Also in there, finally dropping down four spots, Olivia Dean, Man I Need. That is the Ulti remix you've heard in the Hot 30, and I've got to admit, I do love the song. All right, let's catch up with Peter Reynolds for your LA Spins.
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2: The news wrap-up.
1: 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AI experts are calling for AI companies in democratic countries to limit the rate of unchecked AI progress. 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
5: The Knave and the Moon by Rachel Gillick is the top selling fiction book.
1: Janae Aiko has tapped Kendrick Lamar for their first collaboration in nearly 13 years on the singer's fourth studio album, West Side Whimsy, which just dropped. On the 20-track album, Kendrick sits among the guests alongside Larry June, Absol, Tyga, and Oma. Lamar's appearance marks his third time working with Aiko following 2010's overly dedicated track, Growing Apart to Get Closer, and Stay Ready, What a Life, from Aiko's 2013 EP, Sail Out. The new music feels deeply personal, like this new track, which we love. Here's Janae Aiko featuring Kendrick Lamar with the Song of the Week, So Good.

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1: LA Spins is available on all music and podcast platforms. That's LA Spins, you know, with a Z. And that's what's happening in LA and Hollywood. For LA Spins, I'm Peter Reynolds. So long from the City of Angels. Now back to the Hot 30 with Maddie.
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0: On the Hot 30 with Maddie, two Aussies there, back to back, both moving up one spot this week thanks to your votes. Tame Impala and Jenny with the Dracula remix in at number 16. Also moving up, Sarah McLeod and the Super Jesus with Gravity 2026. I can remember when that song originally came out when I was on a Good Times and Great Rock station. How times have changed. Not too far away in the Hot 30, my hit pick for this week. It is the Storm 25 mix of Darude Sandstorm. It came out 25 years ago this year. Also, we'll find out what was number one 4 years ago in the Hot 30 with Maddie, and we may have heard this artist already once in the show. Up next, though, the top 15 songs in this country as voted by you.
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1: Every time a professional footballer takes the field, their career's at stake. 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
5: So it's now time for our monthly catch-up with the Hay Shire Council, and today on the line we've got David Webb. 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
33: Welcome back to The Hot 30 with Maddie. On the way for you in the next 30 minutes, the number one from 4 years ago, my hit pick from Darude, Sandstorm, the 25th anniversary mix by Storm 25, a future hit from Vicetone featuring Emily Vaughan called Solace, and this one is down three, Zara Larsson and Midnight Sun.
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0: On the Hot 30 with Maddie, moving up 14 spots. It's the biggest mover in the countdown, landing at number 14. Hugel and Ultra Nate moving to the sun. My future hit in there as well from Vice Tone, featuring Emily Vaughan. Solace, what a great song that is. And dropping down three to number 15, Zara Larsson and Midnight Sun. That is the Ulti remix you've heard in the Hot 30. Okay, I've been talking about it all night long. This one is absolutely huge. 25 years ago, Darude dropped Sandstorm. This is the Storm 25 mix on the Hot 30.
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0: On the Hot 30 with Maddie, Adrian V dropping down three spots this week with Out of Touch to number 13. And my hit pick, the Storm 25 mix of Darude Sandstorm. I'm going to make an instant prediction. I have a feeling that's going to land in the Hot 30 next week. Not up to me, though. It's up to you. Vote at hot30.au is the email address. Or, of course, you can go to the long one, vote at hot30withmaddie.com. Not too far away, the number one from 4 years ago. This one's an Aussie, Will K. Treat You Better. You're on the Hot 30 with Maddie right around Australia.
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0: On the Hot 30 with Maddie, moving up three spots this week to number 11, Cyril and Breathless. It's his cover of the Cause song. Also, I heard you singing along with it, the number one from 4 years ago, David Guetta with Bebe Rexha, I'm Good Blue. How cool is that song? Also in there, Will K and Ozzy moving up one with Treat You Better to number 12. Around the corner in the Hot 30, guess who's popping back into the studio? Well, Craig has got more entertainment news, plus our mate from the US, Richard Tucker, will be by from Tucker 56 Radio to let us know what is happening in the US top five. The big news, of course, is Ella Langley smashing the ceilings as well. 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
1: Youth After Dark is happening at the Hayshire Library on Thursday the 1st of October for years 7 to 12. 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
2: Welcome back to the Hot 30 with Maddie. This would be our number three. I am going to get stuck into the top 10 songs in this country as voted in by you. I've also got a request for a Phoenix FM listener in just a couple of moments. There are four Aussies in the top 10. 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Richard from Tucker 56 Radio will be by with the US Top 5. 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

0: Moving up one spot this week into the top 10 at number 10, Loudwing and their cover of Stumbling In. Also going out to Brianna, who listens to Phoenix FM, Toy Amada and DJ Grind featuring friend of the show Anaya Day with One Night in Heaven. They came out in 2019, so many years ago. Not too far away, Craig will be by with your entertainment news. This one has dropped down one. It's Ariana Grande and the Ulti remix of Hate That I Made You Love Me.
1: The Hot 30, there's celebrity sex scandals, dramatic love triangles and revealing paparazzi photos. And that's all just on his way to the studio.
2: Number 9.

0: on the Hot 30 with Maddie, dropping down two spots this week to number 8, Fisher and What a Life. Also in there, the ulti remix of Ariana Grande's Hate That I Made You Love Me, down 1 to number 9. Well, it's time to catch up with Craig, and apparently he wants to make a movie with the cousin that doesn't know I even exist.
1: The Hot 30 with Maddie.
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3: Hey, it's Craig back with more entertainment news. Hollywood superstar Tom Cruise has revealed he would love to make a film with Taylor Swift, calling her absolutely brilliant, and has suggested she has the talent to direct feature films. Now, Cruise made the comments at the London premiere of his new film, Digger, and that was shortly after being pictured sitting next to Swift at a Kansas City Chiefs NFL game. Mission Impossible star admitted his football knowledge was a little rusty, revealing Swift spent the game schooling him on the rules, knowledge she herself only picked up after meeting husband Travis Kelce. Cruise said the pair also bonded over movies, music, and her sense of humour, describing her simply as a brilliant writer, brilliant musician, and director. Well, dust off your boots and saddle up. McLeod's Daughters is officially coming back. The Nine Network confirmed at the 2027 Upfronts in Sydney that the beloved Australian rural drama will return as a Stan original, produced by Werner Film Productions, 17 years after the original series wrapped in 2009. The reboot will take viewers back to Drover's Run with a focus on strong women navigating life, love and challenges of the land in a modern setting. A teaser trailer has already dropped with a mysterious voiceover declaring, "The place you remember, just never like this." And finally, is it ever too early to put up a Christmas tree? Well, according to research from Christmas decor brand Balsam Hill, nearly 9 million Australian adults think not. Decorating before December even arrives. Now, November is the most popular starting point, with 38% of Australians decorating that month, while a dedicated 280,000 Australians start in September or earlier. Younger Australians are leading the charge, with more than half of those aged 18 to 44 decorating before December, compared to just 29% of those aged 65 and over. And the top reason? Wanting something joyful to look forward to, cited by 43% of respondents. Let's wrap the entertainment news. Now back to the Hot 30 with Maddie.
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0: on the Hot 30 with Maddie, taking out number 6 and moving up 4 spots. It's the Ulti remix of Malcolm Todd's Earrings, dropping down 5 to number 7, Olivia Rodrigo and the Niv remix of Stupid Song. Well, you're on the Hot 30 with Maddie, and not too far away, we'll be catching up with Richard Tucker. He's got your US Top 5 up next, though. I have the hottest 5 songs in this country as voted in by you.
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8: Welcome back to The Hot 30 with Maddie on the way for you in the next 30 minutes. Not only the top five songs in this country as voted by you, I've got a flashback to 1995 with the Eurotracks version of the originals, I Love You Baby. We'll catch up with Richard Tucker. He's got all the latest in the US top five. And this song has moved back up to. It's Tom Budden and Uninvited, Chase the Sun. You're on The Hot 30 with Maddie right around Australia.
9: Number 5.

0: holding on to the number four position for a third week in a row. Stella Lefty and Boston. That is the D-Rock remix you've heard in the Hot 30 with Maddie. Also in there, a former Hot 30 exclusive hit pick, Tom Budden and Uninvited with Chase the Sun. That song spent 3 weeks in the number one position. This week it has moved up to number five. Well, it's time to catch up with Richard Tucker. He has all the latest on what's going on the Billboard Top 5.
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1: U.S. Top 5 time here with Ariana Grande. Hate That I Made You Love Me at number 5 this week. The song previously topped the Hot 100, and Ariana recently surprise released Petal, the complete live album, following her Petal album, which sent all 12 tracks onto the Hot 100 earlier this summer. Morgan Wallen, Been By Now, moves up to number 4 from number 5 last week. The song has now spent 7 weeks on the Hot 100 and has reached as high as number 2. Taylor Swift at number 3, I Knew It, I Knew You, the song featured in Toy Story 5, is also number 1 on Billboard's Pop Airplay chart. And this week, Swift was announced as the first recipient of MTV's New Artist Director Honors. Stella Lefty stays strong at number 2 with Boston, and there's more momentum for the rising star. Boston has reached number 1 on Billboard's Country Airplay chart, her first chart topper there. And your number 1 song in America for the 22nd week, Ella Langley, Choosin' Texas. Ella ties Mariah Carey's record for the longest-running number 1 hit in Billboard Hot 100 history. And just days later, the song went on to break that record with a 23rd week at number 1. 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

0: On the Hot 30 with Matty Will, it may be the longest running song on the Billboard Hot 100. However, this week it's only up one to number two on the Hot 30 with Matty. It is the Ulti remix of Ella Langley's Choosing Texas. Also moving up to Tame Impala's latest one, the Ulti remix of Loser in at number three. Not too far away, we will find out what the number one song in this country is. However, before we do that, this is a Eurotrax remix of the originals, I Love You Baby, out of 1995. Right after this, we'll check out the number one song in this country. Right now, the original, I Love You Baby. You're on the Hot 30 with Maddie, right around Australia.
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made it through winter, halfway through spring. Come on out sometime to do your thing. You take a red-eye bus up to Byron Town, but sweet Lisa don't sing till the sun goes down. Whistling wind.

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0: cold, heat, if we get a bit of rain, then we would have covered all of the weather events.
1: That's right. And then we wake up and think, oh my gosh, what season are we in?
0: That's right. That's right. That's spring.
1: It is. So let's talk front page of the paper.
0: Front page of the paper, we've got a bit of an explainer and some updates on Riverina, Crownlands back in the spotlight. There's a land claim from a regional Aboriginal organisation across Crownlands in the Riverina. So we've got people are a little bit concerned about what that what might mean for them.
1: Yeah.
0: And I think sometimes there's a couple of things happening in the Crownlands and land claims space at the moment, some on a federal level, some on a state level. So we've tried to unpack it a bit for everyone, give a bit of an explainer about what's going on and what it might mean.
1: Mm.
0: So that's our front page. Quite serious news on the front page today.
1: Yes, yes, it is.
0: It is. Then, not that it's any less serious, the Hay Amateur Theatre getting ready for another incredible production in 2027.
1: Yes, and it is a big production.
0: Yes, it sounds like it. So Tertia's obviously involved and she's been along to the rehearsals looking for a few extra people. She's got information in there on page two on how you can get involved. And also on page two, leading up to the long weekend, we've got all the Bullagal sheep races details that you need to get out there to Bullagal.
1: Mm. Are you going to put on a bet on one of the sheep?
0: Kimberly's on deck to go out and represent the grazier at the sheep races. I'll be in Ivanhoe at the truck show.
1: Wow, exciting.
0: Yeah, there's a lot going on, so we're trying to divvy up the events to cover.
1: Mm.
0: Page three is full of news. So we've got a bit of council news, what was discussed at the latest council meeting, who was elected chair. Carol, Councillor Odaway, re-elected as mayor, but this time we have a new deputy. So Tertia was there for those appointments.
1: Ooh.
0: There's some reports on AI data centres and how that might affect our local government area and the region. There's information about public hearings on some of the wind farm or renewable developments, and there was also a pursuit on the Sturt Highway near Hay, so we've got an update from the police about that.
1: Oh my gosh, it's all happening.
0: Yeah, so it's a full page of hard news on page three. There's so much going on in the ram space. If you're a ram breeder or a sheep grower at the moment, it's all happening. Spring ram sales are going off around the place. Kimberly went across to Geraldry to cover the One Oak sale for their stud. Their ram topped $16,000 and he's headed to Cooma, that ram. So, yeah, the checkbooks are well and truly out at the moment. There's also repeat buyers. That was the theme out at Wood Park, their ram sale. Mm. They have the same, you know, repeat buyers coming in each year to snap up some of their rams. And then out at Willandra, they made, I think, about 15 grand top on their ram.
1: Wow.
0: That's heading to Western Australia.
1: Wow.
0: So it's a really important region for still a really important region for merino studs.
1: Yeah, yeah, that's some top dollar there.
0: It is. It's huge, isn't it?
1: Mm.
0: But Kimberly also has a bit of a rundown on, you know, cost of living is kind of nipping at all of us, so she's got a rundown of what's available for households and families right now in terms of things like the dental benefits scheme for kids. There's some household schemes that are around at the moment, which means like you could switch your old washing machine for a new one.
1: Ooh.
0: For a flat fee. So there's, yeah, all that's in there too. What else have we got? Tertia was at court as usual each month and we have all the reports there. A lot of things were heard. People didn't appear, but they were heard anyway. Some matters were adjourned. Some matters were transferred to Griffith. So all that information is there.

0: Just a reminder, we do not report on any matters in closed court that are dealing with children, and we, if they are straight AVO matters, they are also not reported on. But Kimberly then delved into a couple of the people who were internees at the Deneira camp in the Blast from the Past page, and she's looked at how, so these gentlemen were all artists, and she's looked at how their time in Hay and their experience as being an internee during the war kind of then shaped some of their art going forward. So that's a really interesting read.
1: Yeah.
0: Puzzle Page is ready to go for everyone that fills that in every week, and a reminder that we also have daily puzzles on the website. And then the Classified page, which is full again. We're filling it up every week. We've got all the AGMs. It's definitely AGM season. So we've got details of AGMs. We've got caravans, the events. We've got the tradie notices. We've got some public notices from Vinnies and Girl Guides. It's all happening. And, of course, specials from Macca's that we all look forward to.
1: Yes.
0: It's definitely warming up. Macca's are taking advantage of the warm weather and have Aussie tiger prawns for sale, on sale.
1: Wow, what did they say? Put another shrimp on the Barbie?
0: Put another shrimp on the Barbie. No one in Australia has ever said that unless they're quoting that ad.
1: I know. I prefer a sausage, actually.
0: Sorry?
1: I prefer to put a sausage on the Barbie.
0: You put a sausage on the bar. I prefer to put a prawn in a cocktail, not on the barbecue, that's for sure. But anyway,
1: it
0: worked as a campaign for Australia, I think.
1: Yeah.
0: Then into sport. We have a massive amount of sport pages because this weekend saw both the Lions and the Magpies celebrate their seasons. So our back page is full of some of the major winners, not that, you know, all the winners were incredible across both those clubs. I went along to both Prezzo nights. That was a big weekend of celebrations. So we've got the details. Ferg Cadenac and Sienna Burke were the major winners for the Lions. All their information is there. And then on the Magpies, Junior Loke, a very popular winner of Best and Fairest for the Magpies. But there's also at the presentation night, Kelly Gash announced some really great signings for the Magpies for 2027. So we have all that info there too. Shane Whitelaw, Jack Green, and Ty or Seva Devoto. So if you want to know what's happening with the Magpies, you can have a look in on our back page this week. There's also a lot of re-signings for Hay for the 2027 season. So Andrew Solo, who's been brilliant on the paddock this year, Rex, Benny Taylor, Sean Aylard, both Toby and Hugh Crichton, Brad Pocock, Zane Gash, Gary Parai, Podpar and Junior have all re-signed. So that was all announced as well. So that's almost a full first grade side.
1: Wow.
0: Already in the bag, all ready to go.
1: Yeah, it is. It's like the competition finishes for 2026 and then we're straight into planning for 2027.
0: Yeah, so, I mean, the Magpies have been pretty proactive this year. Their coaches are all locked in. You know, that amount of players locked in is great. So, yeah, I think after going to the Lions Prezzo the other night and seeing how smoothly it ran and how well supported it was, you know, the Services Club was absolutely packed with families and players, and then going along to the Magpies ones and hearing all their plans for the next year. I think, you know, just those two clubs, without even getting to the Cutters presentation, which is later next month, you know, footy in Hay's got a pretty good future ahead of it, I'd say, especially when you see all the young people. If you look at our awards pages, like there's lots of young talent coming through and it's all homegrown. If you look at like the Alex Giddenses and Josh Gardners and Hilton Hargraves, all those young kids, Poppy Barnes on the netball court, Evie Crichton on the netball court, like they're all quite young and have a lot of games ahead of them. So it's a pretty exciting future for sport.
1: Yeah.
0: And that's just footy. That's without going into, like, you know, we've got all those tennis players. We've got younger and younger people popping up on the bowling greens. Like, if you read Katrina's write-ups each week, you know, younger people turning up to play social bowls and then going into competitions. I think if you'd looked at the Hay Golf Club Cup, you know, younger players getting out there playing golf as well. So it's all pretty interesting stuff when, you know, there's a lot to read in the sport pages. We had the Gun Club had their monthly shoot and Frank Heaton took out the Gun Club Cup. Mm. What else happened? Peter Bissett and Don Lowe took out the JBL Memorial, the John Lugson Memorial Stableford on the golf greens, and Gubba Woods and Kelly Gash on Saturday night were inducted into the Magpies Hall of Fame. So we have a bit of a write-up about them. Kelly actually made history as being the first female inductee in the Magpies Hall of Fame.
1: Wow, that is good.
0: Hmm.
1: Mm.
0: So, yeah, it's the paper is full of hard news, full of sport, and then full of all the notices and stuff that you need to know about as well. So what more could you want, Matt?
1: Well, that's right. All in the one spot.
0: All in the one spot, exactly. And if it's not in the paper, it's on our website.
1: Yeah, great stuff.
0: Well, yeah.
1: Thank you so much for the update.
0: No worries at all. Have a great rest of the week.
1: Yes, you too. So there we have it. That's our update from the Riverine Grazier. Make sure you head on out and get your copy today from wherever you get your newspapers from. Enjoy the sun if you can. Have a good one, Krista.
0: Thanks, Matt.
1: Bye.
2: A man's home is his castle, but his men's shed, that's his kingdom. There are now more than 1,000 men's sheds across Australia. And they're more than just a shed. You can make things, grow things, find a mate, be a mate, shoulder to shoulder. The Australian Men's Shed Association can help to find a shed near you. There's something for you at the Men's Shed.
1: And now to some news from the Hay Tennis Club. Wednesday night tennis, the 5-week night competition, which involved 14 teams, completed last week. The atmosphere and tennis was an enjoyable yet competitive standard for all ages and grades. Division 1 winners were Crichton's Engineering, Andrew Davies, Daniel Stewart and Jock Crichton. Runner-up, Lugston Toyota, Tom Lugston and Daniel Green. Division 2 winners, Murphy's Clothing, Sam and Abby Davies. Runners-up, Piner's Accountants, Warren Hunt and Lana Rose Jessop. Division 3 winner, Will Shear, Bowen Balagana. Runner-up, Foodworks, Riley Garner and Xander Bienzobis. Entries are now taken for our summer Wednesday night competition to commence after the school holidays. A school holiday camp is now in progress this week with over 20 participants taking part. An international women's tournament is being held in Wagga this week with world-ranked players competing. And that's what's happening at the Hay Tennis Club for this week.

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0: Hello there, I'm Terry Daniel. The Albanese government maintains the conflict in the Middle East is to blame for the spike in Australia's inflation rate. Consumer prices rose 4% over the year to August, an increase of 0.5% on the July data. The Bureau of Statistics says higher fuel prices, along with the surge in construction costs, contributed to the hike. Treasurer Jim Chalmers says the situation is being addressed.
1: Inflation is still too high in our economy. That's why it's so important that we are managing the budget in a responsible way. We're providing cost of living relief in an affordable and ongoing way. And we're also dealing with some of the long-standing economic challenges in our economy around productivity and the like.
0: Western Australia has recorded a higher surplus than was anticipated in the recent state budget. The latest annual reports on Western Australia's government finances shows the state's surplus now sits at $4.2 billion, up by $684 million. Western Australian Treasurer Rita Saffiotti says it's come as a result of tightened government spending.
2: So expenditure growth came in at 5.5% compared to our budget of 6.7%. We haven't seen a significant increase in taxation revenue or royalty revenue in the annual statement. Actually, those two revenue sources were written down.
0: Australia's cyber security chief says the nation is a world leader when it comes to working with AI firms. The federal government has told departments to harden their cyber defences following a major AI breach. The Australian Signals Directorate credits our security alliance with the US for giving us direct access to top AI developers. Director General Abigail Bradshaw has told the ABC the partnership is giving us exposure to advanced technology.
3: We have been engaged with those labs for the last 6 months in utilising those leading-edge, world-leading technologies actually to fortify a number of systems of government significance, but also critical infrastructure providers.
0: The Education Union is calling for changes to the number of students in Australian public school classes. A report has found class sizes have not changed in a decade and remain well above the OECD average. Australian Education Union Federal President Karina Haythorpe says there is a clear divide between public and private schools.
4: We've seen a rapid increase in student complexity and needs, and we know that smaller class sizes mean more one-on-one support for students. So all governments should actually lower class sizes to 21. Which is the OECD average.
0: Queensland's tourism industry continues to boom, with the state's visitor economy surpassing $45 billion this year. The Bluey's World experience is driving the surge, injecting more than $80 million into the state's economy. Tourism and Events Queensland Chief Executive Craig Davidson says international travellers are increasingly visiting the Sunshine State.
5: We're really proud of what we're achieving in terms of those results, and that's off the back of really good aviation capacity, but we're growing at almost twice the national growth rate, and that's the key number, is that we are ahead of the competition, and we're seeing that growth sort of lock in.
0: Briefly in other news, a new Chief of South Australian Health has been unveiled. The state government has appointed Robin Lindsay. She has a background in health both in South Australia and in Victoria. She succeeds Dr. Robin Lawrence, who will retire after 4 years in the position. This is AIR National News. In AFL news, John Longmire has revealed how his shock move to Essendon came together. Jordan Tunbridge reports.
6: An approach from new coach Mark McVeigh just 2 weeks ago set the wheels in motion for John Longmire's sensational return to Victoria.
7: Known Spike for a long time. We just touched base, said would it be something I'd consider, and it went pretty quickly, so I was really excited by the challenge.
6: After 25 years in Sydney, the Premiership coach joins Essendon as GM of Performance, determined to help rebuild the fallen powerhouse.
7: Getting back into football was something I wanted to really explore, and to be able to work with someone I know was really important. To be able to come down and give him a hand was something that really excited me.
6: And despite the Bombers collecting the wooden spoon this season, Longmire insists there's plenty of upside in the playing list.
7: It's been a tough couple of years, but I think there's some really good young players, you know, I really look forward to working with. There's some strong senior players as well.
6: Jordan Tunbridge, Melbourne.
0: In other AFL news, Brisbane has confirmed Lachie Neale will leave the club as an unregistered free agent to take up an offer with Collingwood. Up to 12,000 NRL fans have turned out in Newcastle to watch the Newcastle Knights prepare for this weekend's NRL Grand Final against the Sydney Roosters. Tonight, the league will celebrate at the annual Dally M Awards. And there's basketball action tonight in the NBL. The New Zealand Breakers play the Cairns Taipans in Auckland this hour. Later tonight, the Sydney Kings take on Brisbane Bullets in Sydney. Australian Independent Radio News.
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0: Welcome to The World on Wednesday the 30th of September. I'm Sean Bindley from Australian Independent Radio News. Police roadblocks and a security cordon remained in place on Tuesday around the village of Welford in southwestern England, near RAF Fairford, the base used by American B-1 bombers in the war against Iran, as the counter-terrorism investigation continues. Five British men from London, aged 23 to 25, were arrested on Sunday on suspicion of terror and explosive offences, after a local farmer spotted hooded and masked figures near three white vans heading towards the base. All five were released on bail on Monday with strict conditions on their movements. US Secretary of State Marco Rubio said on Monday that the hands of a foreign actor were involved in the suspected plot, while Iran's embassy in London denied any involvement. Stuart Smith is in London.
1: What's unusual about this and what has journalists scratching their head is if that is the case, if there's the potential here that these five men were participating in extremely serious offences to the nature of terrorism, why were they released so early from bail? They spent 36 hours in police custody. The law allows them to be kept without evidence up to 48 when it comes to terror charges. Then the police can ask for more time if they have evidence up to 14 days, and yet they've been released after 36 hours. Interesting, though, what Marco Rubio said, specifically that what happened, what almost happened, what could have happened in the UK over the weekend is a very serious situation. It's one that clearly involves the hands of a foreign actor. And then he named Iran as an example, but wasn't specifically saying Iran was behind it. And he's also praised the UK authorities, so doesn't seem to have any major concerns with the way that UK police handled this, saying that they were on top of it, had been very cooperative and very helpful. Iran denies any involvement, even though it had earlier said that air bases like the one used by the United States in Britain could be a target. But there were theories, for example, that maybe these were some men just trying to steal some diesel fuel nearby, caught in the wrong place at the wrong time. Or perhaps there was a joint intelligence-led operation going on and that these people were caught too early, perhaps, because the farmer found them before the point at which the police were set to strike. So all sorts of theories circulating, none of them with any evidence at the moment. And adding to the confusion, when Marco Rubio makes such a strong statement as that, why were these potential terror suspects released so early after being detained?
0: Iran's Revolutionary Guard has appealed directly to the American people at a news conference in Tehran on Tuesday, with spokesman General Hossein Mohebi calling on the US to end what he calls its war crimes. The appeal comes amid stalled indirect negotiations in New York, where Iran has proposed a seven-day roadmap that would include the lifting of the American naval blockade on Iranian ports, the release of an estimated $12 billion in frozen assets, and a regional ceasefire. Washington has so far refused to make those concessions, saying they would only come much further into negotiations. Nick Harper has more from Washington.
2: There are a number of sticking points within all of this. Remember, Iran is asking the US to lift that naval blockade against Iranian ports, but throughout, that has been a red line for the US. The US saying that they won't do that until we get much further down the road and things have been settled with some more negotiations. So we're unlikely to see that concession suddenly happening during the course of today. But it's also those other concessions which are clearly still sticking points. That idea of sanctions relief for Iran and frozen assets being unfrozen and given back to the Iranians.
0: Israel's ambassador to the Netherlands is expected at the Dutch Foreign Ministry for a formal reprimand after Israel stripped Dutch diplomats in Ramallah of their status in retaliation for a Dutch ban on settlement goods. The diplomatic row comes as 11 European nations and Canada have announced similar restrictions on products from Israeli settlements in what they say is an obligation under international law. Israeli Foreign Minister Gideon Sa'ar has warned that any country acting in what he called a hostile manner against Israel would lose its influence in the region. William Denslow reports from Brussels.
3: Big questions here in Brussels as to what more European nations might do. There is consideration being tabled that we could see the EU block Israel from programmes such as Horizon Europe, for example, this cross-sharing of research programmes. Now, that is an issue that is deeply divisive in Brussels. Some, such as Ireland, such as Spain, want to see the EU taking greater steps, really in response to Israel's actions in Gaza.
0: Prime Minister Benjamin Netanyahu is using the same campaign playbook that has served him for decades as he tries to retain power in the Israeli election next month, presenting himself as the only person who can keep Israelis safe in the hostile region. Zachary Gorman has more.
4: When Benjamin Netanyahu returned to power in 2022, his supporters chanted Bibi Melech Israel, calling him King of Israel, holding him up as an image of strength and security. But the following year, the Prime Minister's security credentials were shattered by the October 7th, 2023 surprise attack by Hamas fighters from Gaza.
5: Mr. Netanyahu that presented himself as Mr. Security and the ultimate authority in matters of diplomacy and national security now also oversaw the country's worst catastrophe in security matters.
4: Now Netanyahu is facing another election and again reaching for his old political playbook, presenting himself as a protector and defender of the nation.
6: I cannot be a partner to a move that I think compromises the security of Israel.
4: Yochanan Plesner is the president of the Israel Democracy Institute, an independent research center in Jerusalem.
5: Whether he can continue to present himself as the leader most competent to navigate the national path forward on matters of national security is a big question.
4: 4 weeks ahead of an election, the official slogan of Netanyahu's right-wing Likud party is Netanyahu does not surrender. Opinion polls predict the faction will lose around a third of its parliamentary seats. A source close to Netanyahu said the prime minister approaches all elections as though he's going to lose, and that this was one of the reasons he has often won, even when the odds were against him. In speeches and short campaign videos, Netanyahu portrays himself as sturdy and his political rivals as spineless.
5: Fundamentally, it's the same campaign since the mid-90s. Whoever is against me is a weak left-wing candidate, and I will protect the country against the threat of establishing at the heart of Israel a Palestinian state that will initiate another October 7th.
4: The October 7th attack killed at least 1,200 soldiers and civilians, according to Israeli tallies. It precipitated a multi-front war in which Israel's military demolished and seized swathes of Gaza, parts of Lebanon and Syria, and traded airstrikes with Iran. Israel's conduct in the war in Gaza, with tens of thousands of Palestinians killed and much of the enclave in ruins, has led to deeper diplomatic isolation. Netanyahu has tried to turn global condemnation into a stage where he can stand up as Israel's champion.
6: Several foreign countries have spent untold billions to spread lies about my country.
5: And I will tell them off and demonstrate a strong stance against them and against their sympathizers and allies from within. So I think that's, again, consistently came with it into Israeli politics in the mid-90s after serving in the UN.
6: I can't see this vision of peace that people have.
5: And that's something that it resonates well.
6: We will continue to defend our state. We will continue to win because we have no other choice.
0: Finally, U.S. President Donald Trump has denied offering to sell American weapons to China, directly contradicting his own ambassador, who said on Sunday that the president had raised the prospect of arms sales during last week's summit with Chinese President Xi Jinping. Speaking in the Oval Office, President Trump said he'd never heard of such a proposal, but then added that China would probably like to buy U.S. equipment because America makes better military hardware. The State Department has issued a formal denial, saying U.S. law prohibits arms sales to China and that no such offer or plan exists. Kate Fisher reports from Washington.
7: Mr. Trump said he'd never heard of it, suggesting that the ambassador might have been talking about Taiwan rather than China. And then he added that China would probably like to buy U.S. equipment and that maybe it's a good idea. But he continued to maintain that they didn't actually discuss it. So maybe Mr. Perdue misspoke or was indeed referring to Taiwan, or they've interpreted the same conversation differently. We just don't have enough evidence to know, but it does seem like a very big issue to not have enough evidence to know exactly what is going on here. The US law and regulations impose an embargo on the People's Republic of China, and that's not a constitutional law, though. So in theory, it could be changed, but doing so would be a significant legal undertaking, and it's not something that Mr. Trump could just casually do over dinner with President Xi.
0: That's the world for today.
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0: Air Sport Australia, second edition. I'm Mark Dransfield. Penrith superstar Nathan Cleary remains the clear front-runner to win tonight's Dally M medal as the NRL's best and fairest player. Sarah Patterson reports.
1: It's the last piece of the puzzle missing from his immortal status. But if Cleary does win tonight, he'll be accepting the award from his hospital bed after sustaining a horrific lower leg compound fracture during the prelim finals. The 29-year-old had been a dominant force all season and remains a clear favourite. But recent voting changes could pave the way for some smokies such as Braden Trindle and Kalen Ponga to enter the fray. Sarah Patterson, S-Sport.
0: The Knights have held an open training session in front of fans in Newcastle. They're preparing for their first grand final in 25 years, with the Roosters now all that stand between them and an unlikely premiership. Injured playmaker Dylan Brown says the community's turned out in unbelievable numbers to support the team.
2: Yeah, mate, it's everything. You know, these fans have been through it all. They've been very patient. It's been 25 years, so it's awesome to see, like you said, all the kids here too, and they love it, so anything for them.
0: Meantime, the NRL will reportedly make Jai Arrow the centrepiece of its pre-game entertainment at Sunday's grand final. The Rabbitohs player was forced to retire on medical grounds this year after being diagnosed with motor neurone disease. News Corp reports a group of Australian singers will perform a rendition of You'll Never Walk Alone while Arrow completes a lap of honour. And a massive boost for the South Sydney Rabbitohs, star utility Talis Duncan has re-signed for a further three seasons until the end of 2030. In the NRLW, the Broncos are aiming for back-to-back titles when they take on the Roosters this weekend. Brisbane's into a fifth grand final after a 12-point upset over the Titans in the prelim. Skipper Tamika Upton says their efforts in training paid off.
3: We worked really hard all week and we had a bit of a plan and obviously worked out in the first half for us. I thought we set the platform really well and we just sort of grinded out the win in that second half.
0: Turning to AFL, and Lachie Neale will be playing for Collingwood in 2027. More from Eddie Summerfield.
4: Just days after the grand final, the Triple Premiership Lion has told Brisbane officials he'll be leaving the club as an unrestricted free agent. Lachie Neale to join Collingwood on a three-year deal. The 33-year-old to sign with the Magpies when the free agency window opens on Friday. It's expected to be a busy October for the Pies. Coleman medal winner Jesse Hogan also tipped to join the club.
0: Richmond coach Adam Uze says the time for talk at the Tigers is over. President John O'Rourke has also told the club's best and fairest he expects the club to climb up the ladder next year. Uze says their actions will be judged by on-field results next year.
5: We can talk about what we're building, but talk doesn't win football games. Our actions will be what we're judged on. What we do when we're tired, what we do when we're challenged, and what we do when no one is watching. That's what will define us.
0: In cricket, Josh Hazlewood's expected to be rested and Pat Cummins return for tonight's third and final one-day international against South Africa. The highly anticipated test series begins next week. Australian NBA star Ben Simmons insists he's in a good place physically and mentally after taking last season off. The 30-year-old says he's excited to make an impact with the Sacramento Kings.
6: I'm right where I need to be. You know, I took a lot of time to focus on my body. I mean, I think it was the best thing I've done and decision I've made for my career. But I'm looking forward to getting going. You know, I feel great and I'm ready to go. No limitations, so ready to go.
0: And Manchester City could be dumped from the Premier League for financial breaches over a nine-season period. The Premier League's accused City of cooking its books to the tune of more than $1.5 billion and breaching both the EPL and UEFA's spending limits. This is Air Sport Australia.
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8: It will be falling to between 20 and 18 overnight. Then into tomorrow, we may see a shower or two with a top of 33. 24 and showers on Friday. Saturday, a possible shower and 21. And Sunday, partly cloudy and 23. That's looking ahead at the next 4 days. Have a great evening and stay tuned here on 2Hay FM.
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1: Hello there, I'm Terry Daniel. The Albanese government maintains the conflict in the Middle East is to blame for the spike in Australia's inflation rate. Consumer prices rose 4% over the year to August, an increase of 0.5% on the July data. The Bureau of Statistics says higher fuel prices, along with the surge in construction costs, contributed to the hike. Treasurer Jim Chalmers says the situation is being addressed. Treasurer Jim Chalmers says the situation is being addressed.

0: Australia's government finances shows the state surplus now sits at $4.2 billion, up by $684 million. Western Australian Treasurer Rita Saffiotti says it's come as a result of tightened government spending.
1: So expenditure growth came in at 5.5% compared to our budget of 6.7%. We haven't seen a significant increase in taxation revenue or royalty revenue. In the annual statement, actually, those two revenue sources were written down.
0: Australia's cyber security chief says the nation is a world leader when it comes to working with AI firms. The federal government has told departments to harden their cyber defences following a major AI breach. The Australian Signals Directorate credits our security alliance with the US for giving us direct access to top AI developers. Director General Abigail Bradshaw has told the ABC the partnership is giving us exposure to advanced technology.
2: We have been engaged with those labs for the last 6 months in utilising those leading-edge, world-leading technologies actually to fortify a number of systems of government significance, but also critical infrastructure providers.
0: The Education Union is calling for changes to the number of students in Australian public school classes. A report has found class sizes have not changed in a decade and remain well above the OECD average. Australian Education Union Federal President Karina Haythorpe says there is a clear divide between public and private schools.
3: We've seen a rapid increase in student complexity and needs, and we know that smaller class sizes mean more one-on-one support for students. So all governments should actually lower class sizes to 21. Which is the OECD average.
0: Queensland's tourism industry continues to boom, with the state's visitor economy surpassing $45 billion this year. The Blueys World experience is driving the surge, injecting more than $80 million into the state's economy. Tourism and Events Queensland Chief Executive Craig Davidson says international travellers are increasingly visiting the Sunshine State.
4: We're really proud of what we're achieving in terms of those results, and that's off the back of really good aviation capacity, but we're growing at almost twice the national growth rate, and that's the key number, is that we are ahead of the competition, and we're seeing that growth sort of lock in.
0: Briefly in other news, a new Chief of South Australian Health has been unveiled. The state government has appointed Robin Lindsay. She has a background in health both in South Australia and in Victoria. She succeeds Dr. Robin Lawrence, who will retire after 4 years in the position. This is AIR National News. In AFL news, John Longmire has revealed how his shock move to Essendon came together. Jordan Tunbridge reports.
5: An approach from new coach Mark McVeigh just 2 weeks ago set the wheels in motion for John Longmire's sensational return to Victoria.
6: Known Spike for a long time. We just touched base, said would it be something I'd consider, and it went pretty quickly, so I was really excited by the challenge.
5: After 25 years in Sydney, the Premiership coach joins Essendon as GM of Performance, determined to help rebuild the fallen powerhouse.
6: Getting back into football was something I wanted to really explore, and be able to work with someone I know was really important. To be able to come down and give him a hand was something that really excited me.
5: And despite the Bombers collecting the wooden spoon this season, Longmire insists there's plenty of upside in the playing list.
6: It's been a tough couple of years, but I think there's some really good young players, you know, I really look forward to working with. There's some strong senior players as well.
5: Jordan Tunbridge, Melbourne.
0: In other AFL news, Brisbane has confirmed Lachie Neale will leave the club as an unregistered free agent to take up an offer with Collingwood. Up to 12,000 NRL fans have turned out in Newcastle to watch the Newcastle Knights prepare for this weekend's NRL Grand Final against the Sydney Roosters. Tonight, the league will celebrate at the annual Daly M Awards. And there's basketball action tonight in the NBL. The New Zealand Breakers play the Cairns Taipans in Auckland this hour. Later tonight, the Sydney Kings take on Brisbane Bullets in Sydney. Australian Independent Radio News.
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8: Welcome to The World on Wednesday the 30th of September. I'm Sean Bindley from Australian Independent Radio News. Police roadblocks and a security cordon remained in place on Tuesday around the village of Welford in southwestern England, near RAF Fairford, the base used by American B-1 bombers in the war against Iran, as the counter-terrorism investigation continues. Five British men from London, aged 23 to 25, were arrested on Sunday on suspicion of terror and explosive offences
9: after a local farmer spotted hooded and masked figures near three white vans heading towards the bay.

0: All five were released on bail on Monday with strict conditions on their movements. US Secretary of State Marco Rubio said on Monday that the hands of a foreign actor were involved in the suspected plot, while Iran's embassy in London denied any involvement. Stuart Smith is in London.
1: What's unusual about this and what has journalists scratching their head is if that is the case, if there's the potential here that these five men were participating in extremely serious offences to the nature of terrorism, why were they released so early from bail? They spent 36 hours in police custody. The law allows them to be kept without evidence up to 48 when it comes to terror charges. Then the police can ask for more time if they have evidence up to 14 days, and yet they've been released after 36 hours. Interesting, though, what Marco Rubio said, specifically that what happened, what almost happened, what could have happened in the UK over the weekend is a very serious situation. It's one that clearly involves the hands of a foreign actor. And then he named Iran as an example, but wasn't specifically saying Iran was behind it. And he's also praised the UK authorities, so doesn't seem to have any major concerns with the way that UK police handled this, saying that they were on top of it, had been very cooperative and very helpful. Iran denies any involvement, even though it had earlier said that air bases like the one used by the United States in Britain could be a target. But there were theories, for example, that maybe these were some men just trying to steal some diesel fuel nearby, caught in the wrong place at the wrong time. Or perhaps there was a joint intelligence-led operation going on and that these people were caught too early, perhaps, because the farmer found them before the point at which the police were set to strike. So all sorts of theories circulating, none of them with any evidence at the moment. And adding to the confusion, when Marco Rubio makes such a strong statement as that, why were these potential terror suspects released so early after being detained?
0: Iran's Revolutionary Guard has appealed directly to the American people at a news conference in Tehran on Tuesday, with spokesman General Hossein Mohebi calling on the US to end what he calls its war crimes. The appeal comes amid stalled indirect negotiations in New York, where Iran has proposed a seven-day roadmap that would include the lifting of the American naval blockade on Iranian ports, the release of an estimated $12 billion in frozen assets, and a regional ceasefire. Washington has so far refused to make those concessions, saying they would only come much further into negotiations. Nick Harper has more from Washington.
2: There are a number of sticking points within all of this. Remember, Iran is asking the US to lift that naval blockade against Iranian ports, but throughout, that has been a red line for the US. The US saying that they won't do that until we get much further down the road and things have been settled with some more negotiations. So we're unlikely to see that concession suddenly happening during the course of today. But it's also those other concessions which are clearly still sticking points. That idea of sanctions relief for Iran and frozen assets being unfrozen and given back to the Iranians.
0: Israel's ambassador to the Netherlands is expected at the Dutch Foreign Ministry for a formal reprimand after Israel stripped Dutch diplomats in Ramallah of their status in retaliation for a Dutch ban on settlement goods. The diplomatic row comes as 11 European nations and Canada have announced similar restrictions on products from Israeli settlements in what they say is an obligation under international law. Israeli Foreign Minister Gideon Sa'ar has warned that any country acting in what he called a hostile manner against Israel would lose its influence in the region. William Denslow reports from Brussels.
3: Big questions here in Brussels as to what more European nations might do. There is consideration being tabled that we could see the EU block Israel from programmes such as Horizon Europe, for example, this cross-sharing of research programmes. Now, that is an issue that is deeply divisive in Brussels. Some, such as Ireland, such as Spain, want to see the EU taking greater steps, really in response to Israel's actions in Gaza.
0: Prime Minister Benjamin Netanyahu is using the same campaign playbook that has served him for decades as he tries to retain power in the Israeli election next month, presenting himself as the only person who can keep Israelis safe in the hostile region. Zachary Gorman has more.
4: When Benjamin Netanyahu returned to power in 2022, his supporters chanted Bibi Melech Israel, calling him King of Israel, holding him up as an image of strength and security. But the the following year, the Prime Minister's security credentials were shattered by the October 7th, 2023 surprise attack by Hamas fighters from Gaza.
5: Mr. Netanyahu that presented himself as Mr. Security and the ultimate authority in matters of diplomacy and national security now also oversaw the country's worst catastrophe in security matters.
4: Now Netanyahu is facing another election and again reaching for his old political playbook, presenting himself as a protector and defender of the nation.
6: I cannot be a partner to a move that I think compromises the security of Israel.
4: Yochanan Plesner is the president of the Israel Democracy Institute, an independent research center in Jerusalem.
5: Whether he can continue to present himself as the leader most competent to navigate the national path forward on matters of national security is a big question.
4: 4 weeks ahead of an election, the official slogan of Netanyahu's right-wing Likud party is Netanyahu does not surrender. Opinion polls predict the faction will lose around a third of its parliamentary seats. A source close to Netanyahu said the prime minister approaches all elections as though he's going to lose, and that this was one of the reasons he has often won, even when the odds were against him. In speeches and short campaign videos, Netanyahu portrays himself as sturdy and his political rivals as spineless.
5: Fundamentally, it's the same campaign since the mid-90s. Whoever is against me is a weak left-wing candidate, and I will protect the country against the threat of establishing at the heart of Israel a Palestinian state that will initiate another October 7th.
4: The October 7th attack killed at least 1,200 soldiers and civilians, according to Israeli tallies. It precipitated a multi-front war in which Israel's military demolished and seized swaths of Gaza, parts of Lebanon and Syria, and traded airstrikes with Iran. Israel's conduct in the war in Gaza, with tens of thousands of Palestinians killed and much of the enclave in ruins, has led to deeper diplomatic isolation. Netanyahu has tried to turn global condemnation into a stage where he can stand up as Israel's champion.
6: Several foreign countries have spent untold billions to spread lies about my country.
5: And I will tell them off and demonstrate a strong stance against them and against their sympathizers and allies from within. So I think that's, again, consistently came with it into Israeli politics in the mid-90s after serving in the UN.
6: I can't see this vision of peace that people have.
5: And that's something that it resonates well.
6: We will continue to defend our state. We will continue to win, because we have no other choice.
0: Finally, U.S. President Donald Trump has denied offering to sell American weapons to China, directly contradicting his own ambassador, who said on Sunday that the president had raised the prospect of arms sales during last week's summit with Chinese President Xi Jinping. Speaking in the Oval Office, President Trump said he'd never heard of such a proposal, but then added that China would probably like to buy U.S. equipment because America makes better military hardware. The State Department has issued a formal denial, saying U.S. law prohibits arms sales to China and that no such offer or plan exists. Kate Fisher reports from Washington.
7: Mr. Trump said he'd never heard of it, suggesting that the ambassador might have been talking about Taiwan rather than China. And then he added that China would probably like to buy U.S. equipment and that maybe it's a good idea. But he continued to maintain that they didn't actually discuss it. So maybe Mr. Perdue misspoke or was indeed referring to Taiwan, or they've interpreted the same conversation differently. We just don't have enough evidence to know, but it does seem like a very big issue to not have enough evidence to know exactly what is going on here. The US law and regulations impose an embargo on the People's Republic of China, and that's not a constitutional law, though. So in theory, it could be changed, but doing so would be a significant legal undertaking, and it's not something that Mr. Trump could just casually do over dinner with President Xi.
0: That's The World for today.
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9: Sports News. Airsport Australia, second edition. I'm Mark Dransfield. Penrith superstar Nathan Cleary remains the clear frontrunner to win tonight's Dally M medal as the NRL's best and fairest player. Sarah Patterson reports.
10: It's the last piece of the puzzle missing from his immortal status. But if Cleary does win tonight, he'll be accepting the award from his hospital bed after sustaining a horrific lower leg compound fracture during the prelim finals. The 29-year-old had been a dominant force all season and remains a clear favourite. But recent voting changes could pave the way for some smokies such as Braden Trindle and Kalen Ponga to enter the fray. Sarah Patterson, S-Sport.
9: The Knights have held an open training session in front of fans in Newcastle. They're preparing for their first grand final in 25 years, with the Roosters now all that stand between them and an unlikely premiership. Injured playmaker Dylan Brown says the community's turned out in unbelievable numbers to support the team.
11: Yeah, mate, it's everything. You know, these fans have been through it all. They've been very patient. It's been 25 years, so it's awesome to see, like you said, all the kids here too, and they love it, so anything for them.
9: Meantime, the NRL will reportedly make Jai Arrow the centrepiece of its pre-game entertainment at Sunday's grand final. The Rabbitohs player was forced to retire on medical grounds this year after being diagnosed with motor neurone disease. News Corp reports a group of Australian singers will perform a rendition of You'll Never Walk Alone while Arrow completes a lap of honour. And a massive boost for the South Sydney Rabbitohs, star utility Talis Duncan has re-signed for a further three seasons until the end of 2030. In the NRLW, the Broncos are aiming for back-to-back titles when they take on the Roosters this weekend. Brisbane's into a fifth grand final after a 12-point upset over the Titans in the prelim. Skipper Tamika Upton says their efforts in training paid off.
12: We worked really hard all week and we had a bit of a plan and obviously worked out in the first half for us. I thought we set the platform really well and we just sort of grinded out the win in that second half.
9: Turning to AFL, and Lachie Neale will be playing for Collingwood in 2027. More from Eddie Summerfield.
13: Just days after the grand final, the Triple Premiership Lion has told Brisbane officials he'll be leaving the club as an unrestricted free agent. Lachie Neale to join Collingwood on a three-year deal. The 33-year-old to sign with the Magpies when the free agency window opens on Friday. It's expected to be a busy October for the Pies. Coleman Medal winner Jesse Hogan also tipped to join the club.
9: Richmond coach Adam Uze says the time for talk at the Tigers is over. President John O'Rourke has also told the club's best and fairest he expects the club to climb up the ladder next year. Uze says their actions will be judged by on-field results next year.
14: We can talk about what we're building, but talk doesn't win football games. Our actions will be what we're judged on. What we do when we're tired, what we do when we're challenged, and what we do when no one is watching, that's what will define us.
9: In cricket, Josh Hazlewood's expected to be rested and Pat Cummins returned for tonight's third and final one-day international against South Africa. The highly anticipated test series begins next week. Australian NBA star Ben Simmons insists he's in a good place physically and mentally after taking last season off. The 30-year-old says he's excited to make an impact with the Sacramento Kings.
15: I'm right where I need to be. You know, I took a lot of time to focus on my body. I mean, I think it was the best thing I've done and decision I've made for my career. But I'm looking forward to getting going. You know, I feel great and I'm ready to go. No limitations, so ready to go.
9: And Manchester City could be dumped from the Premier League for financial breaches over a nine-season period. The Premier League's accused City of cooking its books to the tune of more than $1.5 billion and breaching both the EPL and UEFA's spending limits. This is Air Sport Australia.
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17: It will be falling to between 20 and 18 overnight. Then into tomorrow, we may see a shower or two with a top of 33. 24 and showers on Friday. Saturday, a possible shower and 21. And Sunday, partly cloudy and 23. That's looking ahead at the next 4 days. Have a great evening and stay tuned here on 2Hey FM.
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0: Oh, it's me again. I forgot to do a shout out for my sisters. Love you, Brody. Love you, Angel. Love you, Miley. Love you, Alana. Love you, Declan. And love you, Samuel. I'm done.
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5: 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Welcome. Thanks for joining us for this week's Essential 80s Radio Show. I'm your host, Gavin Livermore. It's great to have you in the studio with me yet again for another week of the Essential 80s. Nothing particular this week, just some really good songs for you. So, hey, look, let's dip straight back to 1985. Pete Townshend, former member of The Who, some of his solo work. This is the title track from the album, Face to Face.

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I'll Fly For You, the Essential 80s Radio Show.

0: 1985, Australian band Kids in the Kitchen from their album Shine. That's Current, Stand, Spandau Ballet in there, as well as Quarter Flash and Mondo Rock. Stay with us. This week's Essential 80s radio show continues. Still plenty more music to come. 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

0: 1986, from that movie, arguably the biggest movie of 1986 globally, Kenny Loggins with Danger Zone. David Sterry there as well with Real Life from the album Heartland, 1983, and Send Me an Angel. 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We've got Billy Joel, Asia, Bryan Adams, and Hunters and Collectors coming up.
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0: 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It's every Friday between 9 and 11 o'clock in the morning. 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
7: 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I'm your host, Gavin Livermore. As we continue... let's see. Eurogliders coming up next right now. Go West. Touring Australia again. This year, I believe it's around about November, this time with Debbie Gibson, actually, from 1986. This is Don't Look Down.

Hunters and Collectors 1989 with Blind Eye, to Canada now, Bryan Adams 1987 in the Heat of the Night, the Essential 80s Radio Show.

0: In Excess, 1989, that's Disappear. Dear Enemy there as well, another Australian group from 1984 with The Good Life. Stay with us this week's Essential 80s Radio Show, back in the next half hour with Models and Asia.
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1: The next meeting of Case Hay is happening on the 1st of October at 7pm in Room 3 at the Hay Railway Station. 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
4: 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But now to Sydney. This is originally Flowers. Before they were known as Ice House, they were known as Flowers. Back to 1980, very first album. This is Love in Motion.

1982, Asia, heat of the moment. Madness now, if you love some ska, let's get into it. 1983, this is Our House, the Essential 80s Radio Show.

0: 1987. Love that one. Pink Floyd, Learning to Fly. Billy Joel there as well from 1980, and you may be right. Coming up the next hour, the Essential 80s Radio Show will return to our last hour. Let's see, we've got Howard Jones, Peter Gabriel, Robert Palmer, Haircut 100, and others.
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0: 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I'm your host, Gavin Livermore. As we continue, 1980, this is Martha and the Muffins. I don't hear this one on the radio much. This is Echo Beach.

Howard Jones, 1984, and What Is Love? My Sex Now, 1984, we're staying with This Is Blue Day, the Essential 80s Radio Show.

0: the late artist known as Prince, 1984, When Doves Cry. Peter Gabriel there as well from 1980 with Games Without Frontiers. Love that track too. The Essential 80s Radio Show continues back in the next half hour. Visage and the late Robert Palmer coming up.
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Robert Palmer, back to 1980, or the late Robert Palmer, Johnny and Mary. 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
1: This news update is brought to us by Harrison's IGA in Hay, open Monday to Friday, 8 a.m. until 6:30 p.m. and 8 a.m. until 5 p.m. weekends.
2: Good morning, I'm Lee Harrison. Australia's inflation rate has spiked, putting further pressure on the Reserve Bank to raise interest rates on Melbourne Cup Day. Michael Packey reports.
3: Latest data shows consumer prices rose 4% in the year to August, a jump of 0.5% on the July reading. The increase has been driven by higher construction costs, along with a lift in fuel and electricity prices. Treasurer Jim Chalmers maintains the conflict in the Middle East is to blame.
4: And these numbers show that Australia is not immune from that.
3: The opposition's Tim Wilson says the government can't keep blaming the war, arguing its own spending is driving inflation.
5: The Albanese government turns around to Australians and asks them to pull in their belt, but they won't do the same.
3: The Reserve Bank is warning unless inflation shows signs of easing, another interest rate hike is all but guaranteed on the first Tuesday in November. Michael Packey reporting.
2: The Commonwealth Bank, Westpac and NAB have all raised their variable interest rates by 0.25%. The move follows the Reserve Bank's decision to increase the official cash rate to a 15-year high of 4.6%. The hike adds about $100 to monthly repayments on the average $750,000 mortgage. WA's Shadow Treasurer says the latest annual report on the state's finances shows government spending is out of control. WA recorded a higher surplus than expected of $4.2 billion, having grown by $684 million. But Sandra Brewer has criticised a cash deficit of $2.84 billion and a $3.2 billion increase in public sector debt. She says the government needs to rein in its spending.
6: While the Treasurer has been quick to claim success of an operating surplus, the reality is this is Labor's largest ever cash deficit. Unlike WA households who've been told to keep a lid on their expenditure, the Treasurer is doing the opposite.
2: Interim findings into six safety incidents at Sydney Airport shows fatigue risks in air traffic controllers were flagged at the time. The Transport Safety Regulator has assessed the first near miss at the most serious level on the international scale. ATSB Chief Commissioner Angus Mitchell says it's still not known whether staffing shortages directly contributed to any of these events.
7: Whilst an elevated fatigue risk does not necessarily mean a controller was fatigued or that fatigue affected performance, we are, however, examining the effectiveness of the measures that were in place to manage this pre-identified risk.
2: And passengers and crew have helped restrain a pilot who allegedly stabbed the captain of a commercial flight over the Middle East. The Fly Dubai craft was travelling from Dubai to Tel Aviv when it dropped 14,000 feet in 30 seconds after the incident in the cockpit. The Boeing 737 has landed safely in Saudi Arabia, with the pilot now in police custody. This is Air National News. A wheelchair-bound Nathan Cleary has been crowned the NRL's greatest player at the Dally M Awards. Chris McCarthy reports.
8: The red-hot favourite came under more pressure than expected, level with teammate Dylan Edwards after round 18, but six votes in round 25 sealed the Penrith star as the 2026 Dally M medalist before ending 14 clear of Cronulla's Braden Trindle. Not able to attend as he recovers from the first of at least two ankle surgeries, Cleary accepted the award by video message, giving a shout-out for his parents' support along the way.
9: This whole year I've actually been living at home with them because my house is getting fixed, so they've looked after me well this year and can't thank them enough.
8: Tamika Upton was crowned the NRLW's best player for a third time, cementing her place as one of the game's greatest ever players. Chris McCarthy reporting.
2: AFL great Matthew Richardson believes Bobby Hill is worth the risk for clubs looking to bolster their list. The 26-year-old Norm Smith medalist wants another chance at AFL level after parting ways with Collingwood due to off-field issues. Richard, 26-year-old Norm Smith medalist, wants another chance at AFL level after parting ways with Collingwood due to off-field issues. Richardson said

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2: Good morning. We're looking at a top of 32 today in Hay, along with a possible shower or two. Looking ahead at the rest of the Riverina, for our Thursday, 25 in Wagga, 26 for Denny, Griffith 29, 32 for Bullygull, 30 for Maud, 29 for Balranald, 28 for Berubin, and over to the Murray, Albury Wodonga, 22 for you. Have a great morning.
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2: A good morning. Can you believe it? We are at the 1st of October already. That means, I'm going to say it, 3 months until Christmas. Oh dear. We better start thinking about the Christmas shopping, I guess. But before we get to Christmas, we're going to head back to this day in the year 2000, when Sydney 2000 was closing, the Sydney Olympics was the chatter about town, and Midnight Oil play their hit, A Bed's A-Burning.

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6: The next meeting of Case Hay is happening on the 1st of October at 7pm in Room 3 at the Hay Railway Station. 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
1: In news headlines, I'm Lee Harrison. Making news today, passengers and crew have helped restrain a pilot who allegedly stabbed the captain of a commercial flight over the Middle East. The Fly Dubai aircraft was travelling from Dubai to Tel Aviv when it dropped 14,000 feet in 30 seconds after the incident in the cockpit. The Boeing 737 has landed safely in Saudi Arabia, with the pilot now in police custody. New Greens leader David Shoebridge is blaming Labor's failures for the rise of One Nation. Senator Shoebridge has taken over the role following Larissa Waters' resignation. Australia's e-safety commissioner is rejecting suggestions from the US president that AI companies can self-regulate, saying the era of tech giants policing themselves is over. And Australian home values have fallen for the sixth straight month, according to latest data from Cotality. 97% of suburbs recorded value declines over the past quarter. In air sport, Lachie Neal's move to Victoria has been confirmed, the three-time Premiership Lion deciding to exercise his free agency rights, nominating Collingwood as his next club. And the Panthers have received some consolation following their heartbreaking loss to the Knights in their preliminary final. In addition to Nathan Cleary's Dally M medal win, Dylan Edwards and Thomas Jenkins have been named in the Team of the Year at fullback and wing. These stories and more today. This is Air News.
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0: That's who you get at Macca's Meats, a proud sponsor of 2AFM.
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2: Good morning, I'm Lee Harrison. Passengers have described how bystanders leapt into action to respond to a mid-air crisis on a plane from Dubai to Tel Aviv. One of the pilots stabbed the other in an apparent attempt to crash the plane. Crew members and passengers managed to detain the attacker before the flight landed safely. This man says he was on the aircraft and a relief pilot stepped up to avert disaster.
3: There were two spare pilots who were supposed to operate the next flight. The relief pilots are European, one of them British, who entered and pulled the aircraft up, pulled the yoke, stabilised the plane and landed us in Saudi Arabia.
2: Labor claims half of first home buyers are using a government assistance program to secure a property. Nelson Scott reports.
4: The Albanese government claims more than 100,000 Australians have bought their first home using the 5% deposit scheme over the past year. The figure follows changes to scrap income caps, boost available places, and raise property price limits. Labor estimates the scheme has saved buyers roughly $1.5 billion in lenders' mortgage insurance fees, but the opposition claims some participants have fallen into negative equity as property prices tumble across the country, following tax changes in the budget. Nelson Scott, Canberra.
2: The opposition has reiterated its call for the government and coalition to work together to find budget savings they can both agree to. The Reserve Bank says government spending's too high, adding to inflationary pressures and pushing up interest rates. Latest data shows consumer prices climbed 4% over the year to August, a 0.5% increase on the July result. Shadow Treasurer Tim Wilson says the government needs to rein in its own spending.
5: It seemed like the government could spend forever and it wasn't going to be inflationary. People are now living the consequences of it. And we're just being very frank with people. The consequence is higher inflation, higher interest rates, and you go to the supermarket and you might buy the same thing, but you're paying more and you're getting less.
2: The government is urging Australia's new Greens leader to direct his fire towards the coalition and One Nation. David Shoebridge has been elected to the top job following the resignation of Larissa Waters. Senator Shoebridge has pledged to replace Labor by transforming the Greens into a mass movement. But Treasurer Jim Chalmers says his attacks should be directed elsewhere.
6: I'm told that he was particularly focused on the Labor Party in his introductory remarks. I think it's really important that we focus on the risks posed to workers and to our economy by One Nation, the Liberal Party and the National Party.
2: In other news, British police have asked prosecutors to consider charging 54 people and 20 organisations over the 2017 Grenfell Tower fire. Evidence files have now been submitted after a 9-year investigation into the disaster, which killed 72 people. Australia's eSafety Commissioner is rejecting suggestions from the US President that AI companies can self-regulate, saying the era of tech giants policing themselves is over. And a new survey has found nearly two-thirds of Australians believe we are becoming more disconnected from each other. A survey by Mental Health Australia found only 21% of people feel very connected to their friends, family or community. This is AIR National News. John Longmire has opened up on his switch to Essendon after 25 years with the Sydney Swans. The Premiership coach joining the Bombers 2 weeks after an approach from Mark McVay. His priority as General Manager of Performance will be supporting the first-time senior coach.
7: So it's the team, the game plan, what it looks like, just really helping Spike and shouldering some of that load, I guess, that the senior coach takes. Such a big job these days. It's all-encompassing. He needs to spend some time working with the players and having great relationship with the players. So if I can support him in that way, and he and the coaches, the other coaches, that's my job.
2: Nathan Cleary has taken out Rugby League's Dally M medal. Meanwhile, the Rabbitohs have re-signed star utility Tallis Duncan until the end of the 2030 season. Turning to basketball, and there were two games of NBL last night. Terry Daniel has the details.
8: The New Zealand Breakers defeated the Cairns Taipans 98-75 in Auckland. Parker Jackson top scored for the Breakers with 27 points. In the second game, the Sydney Kings defeated the Brisbane Bullets 93-78 in Sydney, leaving the Kings at the top of the table. Kedrick Davis best for the Kings with 24 points. Terry Daniel, Airsport.
2: And Manchester City could be expelled from Premier League after being found guilty of more than 100 charges relating to financial breaches. Australian Independent Radio News.
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10: Good morning. We're looking at a top of 32 today in Hay, along with a possible shower or two. Looking ahead at the

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1: In news headlines, I'm Lee Harrison. Making news today, passengers and crew have helped restrain a pilot who allegedly stabbed the captain of a commercial flight over the Middle East. The Fly Dubai aircraft was travelling from Dubai to Tel Aviv when it dropped 14,000 feet in 30 seconds after the incident in the cockpit. The Boeing 737 has landed safely in Saudi Arabia, with the pilot now in police custody. New Greens leader David Shoebridge is blaming Labor's failures for the rise of One Nation. Senator Shoebridge has taken over the role following Larissa Waters' resignation. Australia's eSafety Commissioner is rejecting suggestions from the US President that AI companies can self-regulate, saying the era of tech giants policing themselves is over. And Australian home values have fallen for the sixth straight month, according to latest data from Cotality. 97% of suburbs recorded value declines over the past quarter. In air sport, Lachie Neal's move to Victoria has been confirmed, the three-time Premiership Lion deciding to exercise his free agency rights, nominating Collingwood as his next club. And the Panthers have received some consolation following their heartbreaking loss to the Knights in their preliminary final. In addition to Nathan Cleary's Dally M medal win, Dylan Edwards and Thomas Jenkins have been named in the Team of the Year at fullback and wing. These stories and more today. This is Air News.
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3: Cat Stevens releases a teaser in The Firecat on the 1st of October, 1971.

Welcome back. In 2011, Meatloaf performs at the AFL Grand Final in Melbourne between Collingwood and Geelong. Suffering from a hemorrhaging vocal cord, he struggles through the 12-minute set and is blasted in the press. The singer responds by calling AFL organisers the cheapest people I've ever seen in my life.

0: Just a reminder, on school days, school children are about and the speed limit around schools is 40 k's. So keep our kids safe.
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3: Good morning. We're looking at a top of 32 today in Hay, along with a possible shower or two. Looking ahead at the rest of the Riverina, for our Thursday, 25 in Wagga, 26 for Denny, Griffith 29, 32 for Bullygull, 30 for Maud, 29 for Balranald, 28 for Berubin, and over to the Murray, Albury-Wodonga, 22 for you. Have a great morning.
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4: Good morning, I'm Lee Harrison. A pilot suspected of stabbing his co-pilot in an attempt to crash an Israel-bound plane has been arrested. The Fly Dubai plane was forced to make an emergency landing in Saudi Arabia 2 hours after taking off from Dubai after an altercation in the cockpit. Israeli Defense Minister Israel Katz has labelled the incident an attempted jihadist terror attack. This woman telling the BBC her 74-year-old mother was on the flight.
5: She described a very stressful event. They were going down to the ground very quickly with the plane. They understood very quickly that something wrong going on in the cockpit.
4: New research shows Australian households face a postcode lottery when trying to lower energy costs. Victoria and New South Wales were the top-performing states, while Queensland and Western Australia are towards the bottom. The Energy Efficiency Council says jurisdictions with electrification policies were able to deliver the most savings to consumers. Mining leaders are calling for new protections to shield New South Wales's largest approved coal mine expansion from being appealed. Environment groups are urging the federal government to overturn extensions to Yancoal and Glencore's joint operation in the Hunter Valley. The state's Minerals Council wants the government to enact laws preventing climate groups from taking legal action over the next 3 months. Chief Executive Stephen Galilee says the project's workers and investors deserve more certainty.
6: We've got to consider the sorts of signals we are sending people who want to invest billions in New South Wales when we put those companies and those proponents and the people that work at these projects through this sort of process over 6 years in this case. It's sending the wrong signals.
4: Those using debit and credit cards can no longer be charged extra from today, with businesses expected to raise prices to compensate. The nationwide ban on card surcharges is taking effect from today. Independent Payment Forum co-founder Brad Kelly says billions of dollars have been spent on the surcharges.
7: Those surcharges don't just magically disappear. It just becomes a bill that the merchant pays. So just expect that to be transferred over.
4: And nearly two-thirds of Australians believe we're becoming a more self-isolated population. A survey by Mental Health Australia found only 21% of respondents felt highly connected to their friends, family or community. Chief Executive Carolyn Nikoloski says this Mental Health Month is about recognising it can be difficult to prioritise connections.
8: We're feeling pretty stretched in our day-to-day lives at the moment. We've got busy schedules. We're living in a time of global uncertainty and change. And in that context, it can be really hard for people to make the time to prioritise the connections that they need.
4: This is AIR National News. Marcus Bontempelli has added another accolade to his glittering AFL career, winning a seventh Charles Sutton medal at the Western Bulldogs Best and Fairest. Bontempelli is level with Scott West for the most best and fairest wins at the club. The 30-year-old says he wants to continue playing at a high level while also helping his team find success.
9: I'm obviously not getting any younger and father time's actually real now for me, but I think trying to replicate the things that I've been able to do in the past but also shape the guys that are going to take us forward. For me, it's always been about, you know, lead first through my football so that I can continue to ask others to do the same.
4: Panthers halfback Nathan Cleary has won his first Dally M medal alongside Broncos NRLW star Tamika Upton. Meanwhile, the NRL's top try scorer is getting behind Newcastle in Sunday's grand final. South Sydney's Alex Johnston was jauntily awarded the Ken Irvine medal with Penrith's Thomas Jenkins at the Dally M's. After going down to the Knights in the elimination finals, AJ says he can see them going all the way.
10: Each week they're upsetting the next team and they've taken out one and two now as well. So, yeah, wouldn't be surprised, obviously, if they can get the job done against the Roosters.
4: And the third cricket one-dayer in South Africa has ended prematurely due to rain, with Australia winning by 45 runs on the DLS method. South Africa have taken out the series 2-1. Australian Independent Radio News.
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3: The Daily Advertiser, a tick for expansion of tip. The Herald Sun, crime vote verdict. The Daily Advertiser, a tick for expansion of tip. The Herald Sun, crime vote verdict.

is Julie Andrews. And also, born on this day in 1945 is Donnie Hathaway. And also, born on this day in 1974 is Keith Duffy of Boyzone. If you celebrate your birthday on the 1st of October, it's a happy, happy birthday to you.

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Now, children, do, re, mi, fa, so, and so on are only the tools we use to build a song. Once you have these notes in your heads, you can sing a million different tunes by mixing them up, like this. So, do, la, fa, mi, do, re. Can you do that?

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3: Let's have a look at some national days for the 1st of October. It's International Day of Older Persons, a United Nations observance recognised in Australia to celebrate the contributions of older people and advocate for aged care reforms. 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
1: Welcome back. It's 1983. Total Eclipse of the Heart by Bonnie Tyler is at top of the charts on this day in 1983.

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1: It's Thursday, the 1st of October, 2026. Aries. Health concerns are playing on your mind, so be proactive and get active. Taurus. Your suggestion of another option might not go down so well. Gemini. Don't be extravagant with your spending on a gift, as it's not necessary. Cancer. Maintain your high moral standards in everything you do today. Leo. Get rid of any negative energy before engaging in a group activity. Virgo. Putting in the hard yards now will pay off big time down the track. Libra. You'll feel a desire to learn more about your family tree. Scorpio. Renewed confidence will spur you on to achieve success. Sagittarius. For singles, romantic prospects are looking up, especially if you plan to travel. Capricorn. Surround yourself with positive people. It'll work wonders. Aquarius. Someone within your close circle may throw a spanner in the works, upsetting your plans. Pisces. Thank those who have helped you to get to where you are. And that's today's horoscope.
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1: 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That's the way I
0: like it. Sale ends Tuesday.
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1: This is AIR News New South Wales. I'm Lee Harrison. Police are hunting for those involved after two cars were torched outside a home in Sydney's west. Emergency crews were called to Canley Vale, where a blaze engulfed a carport metres from the house. Firefighters brought the inferno under control and reportedly found a jerrycan at the scene. Interim findings into six safety incidents at Sydney Airport show fatigue risks in air traffic controllers were flagged at the time. The Transport Safety Regulator has assessed the first near miss at the most serious level on the international scale. ATSB Chief Commissioner Angus Mitchell says it's still not known whether staffing shortages directly contributed to any of these events.
2: Whilst an elevated fatigue risk does not necessarily mean a controller was fatigued or that fatigue affected performance, we are, however, examining the effectiveness of the measures that were in place to manage this pre-identified risk.
1: Dozens of illegal e-bikes have started being destroyed as part of a crackdown on dangerous road behaviour. Authorities crushed 23 confiscated bikes at a Blacktown wrecking yard, including a device capable of reaching 90 kilometres an hour. The devices were some of the first seized under new state government powers. Regulators have ordered the permanent closure of a childcare centre in the state central west over chronic safety failures. Jenny's Kindergarten in Bathurst recorded 126 breaches across 14 regulatory visits since 2014. Families have been told to find alternative care before the service shuts in 2 weeks. And motorists are facing another financial hit as quarterly toll increases take effect across Sydney. Tolls are rising today across major corridors, including the M2, M7 and North Connects. To sport now, Nathan Cleary has accepted his first Dally M medal from his parents' couch as he recovers from ankle surgery. The star half polling 67 votes, 14 clear of Cronulla's Brayden Trindle. Dad and coach Ivan says it's provided a real highlight during a tough week.
3: You play the game for team success, but it's nice to be recognised as well. And to get the highest honour in the game is pretty special. So it's certainly a nice consolation for a pretty ordinary Sunday.
1: Brisbane fullback Tamika Upton has won the women's Dally M. Flynn Southam has taken out the men's 100-metre freestyle at the National Short Course Swimming Championships at Olympic Park. And Australia's won the third and final one-day international in South Africa by 45 runs after rain brought an early end to the match. This is AIR News New South Wales.
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6: Well, that's it for today. 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So until then, take care, stay safe, and bye for now. I'll leave you with this.

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2: In news headlines, I'm Lee Harrison. Making news today, passengers and crew have helped restrain a pilot who allegedly stabbed the captain of a commercial flight over the Middle East. The fly Dubai aircraft was travelling from Dubai to Tel Aviv when it dropped 14,000 feet in 30 seconds after the incident in the cockpit. The Boeing 737 has landed safely in Saudi Arabia, with the pilot now in police custody. New Greens leader David Shoebridge is blaming Labor's failures for the rise of One Nation. Senator Shoebridge has taken over the role following Larissa Waters' resignation. Australia's e-safety commissioner is rejecting suggestions from the US president that AI companies can self-regulate, saying the era of tech giants policing themselves is over. And Australian home values have fallen for the sixth straight month, according to latest data from Cotality. 97% of suburbs recorded value declines over the past quarter. In air sport, Lachie Neal's move to Victoria has been confirmed, the three-time Premiership Lion deciding to exercise his free agency rights, nominating Collingwood as his next club. And the Panthers have received some consolation following their heartbreaking loss to the Knights in their preliminary final. In addition to Nathan Cleary's Dally M medal win, Dylan Edwards and Thomas Jenkins have been named in the Team of the Year at fullback and wing. These stories and more today. This is Air News.
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3: Good morning. We're looking at a top of 32 today in Hay, along with a possible shower or two. Looking ahead at the rest of the Riverina, for our Thursday, 25 in Wagga, 26 for Denny, Griffith 29, 32 for Bulligal, 30 for Maud, 29 for Balranald, 28 for Berubin, and over to the Murray, Albury Wodonga, 22 for you. Have a great morning.
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20. And welcome to the warm, crackly sound of vinyl. Jonathan Charles here with you as we count down our double top 20, the hits from this week in 1973 and 1979, all played from the original vinyl.

0: On the way up the charts at 20 on our double top 20 this week in 1979, Queen of Hearts from Dave Edmunds from the great album Repeat When Necessary. Welcome to our hour together. How's your day going? Well, whatever you're doing, we have some music to go with it. We've got a selection of the hits from our chart years, and we'll be playing our top fives in full a little later on. Elton John will be telling us why he never writes lyrics. Jeff Lynne talks about why the ELO liked playing live concerts. And as usual, my son Max will be here talking about one of our tracks. All that and a lot more to pack in, but right now, let's move on up to
1: number 16.
0: And it's Elton John.

0: One of Elton John's finest and most recognisable songs, Yellow Brick Road, was climbing to 16 this week in 1973. The lyrics, written by Bernie Taupin, include elements from his own childhood growing up on a Lincolnshire farm. In an interview at the time, Elton John said Bernie Taupin always wrote the lyrics because he just couldn't do it. His skill was composing the music.
1: It still comes out as I'm in love with you in June, stars are shining. I've tried, you know, but it'll come one day, about 1989 or something. I just leave it up to Bernie. When you've got lyrics like that, I mean, I'd love to write lyrics like someone like Joni Mitchell, but she's very personal in her songs and you've got to be really clever to write lyrics like that.
0: And Goodbye Yellow Brick Road was also a big success in America for Elton. We are counting down our double top 20, the hits on this day in 1973 and 1979, playing them all on the original vinyl.
2: The double top 20 vinyl countdown.

0: He produced so many other musicians, including The Pretenders, but this week in 1979, Nick Lowe was enjoying his own hit on the way up the charts at 12 with Cruel to Be Kind. And playing on it is Dave Edmunds, who, of course, we heard at the very start of the show. They were both in a band of pub rockers called Rockpile.
1: No!

0: Don't Bring Me Down was on the way down this week in 1979, dropping to 10, the Electric Light Orchestra from their album Discovery. It was also their biggest hit in America. In an interview, Jeff Lynne talked about the huge expense of taking the ELO, with its giant flying saucer spaceship backdrop, on tour.
1: You owe it to the fans to appear live, because they really want to see you. And if you don't appear, you just, it's not like a, it's a thing where it's not, is it a real group or is it a, you know, just a studio group? I think on the last world tour when we took that big flying saucer around, it cost almost as much to take that round as we were getting anyway to play there, you know.
0: Well, we are sitting here in the studio surrounded by 7 and 12 inch records, real vinyl. As ever, I'm joined by my son Max, who wasn't even born when this came out. Max, we've seen the ELO live in concert together, and I think that with Jeff Lynne, you just see how impressively skilled he is when you listen to the group's songs.
2: Yeah, I think he is. It sort of all just makes sense musically. Like, there's nothing in there that doesn't need to be there.
0: And very distinctive.
2: Yeah, and as soon as you hear those first four chords and them not being played on a guitar, you know, it just immediately sort of throws you into it, and I love that. The ELO just know how to do live shows, and...
0: Yeah, it was as good live, which is, you know, hard to do, as it is on record.
2: Yeah, I think it's just because of Jeff Lynne's perfectionism. Like, he is an absolute perfectionist. Everything has to sound like a studio recording.
0: That's a very good point. He is, as you say, a very skilled musician, a perfectionist, with all those string components as well. You feel you are listening to a pop music orchestra, don't you?
2: Yeah, I suppose so. It's like listening to a Boston Pops, and I quite like that, in a way. Like, it sort of almost gives the music more life.
3: 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Number

Rising to 9 this week in 1973, someone who'd been big in the 60s, still doing well in the 70s, Manfred Mann with his Earth Band. With Joybringer, he adapted a piece of classical music, Jupiter, from Gustav Holst's Planet Suite, and turned it into a pop song. Number 6.

a future number one, but this week at six in 1979, the debut single from British new wave band The Buggles, which included Trevor Horn. He'd go on to be one of the most influential producers of the 1980s, the man behind records from ABC, Frankie Goes to Hollywood, Yes, and many, many others. This is Jonathan Charles. We've got the charts from this week in 1973 and 1979. Our top five in full are on the way, all on vinyl.

one of the last hits made by husband and wife duo Ike and Tina Turner before they split. The very distinctive Nutbush City Limits was at 5 in our top 5 this week in 1973. And it's always been thought that Mark Bolan played guitar on that single, but was never credited. He was touring America a lot with his group T-Rex at the time. And on the way down at 5 in 1979, it's the Bellamy Brothers. If I said you had a beautiful body, would you hold it against me? A chat-up line almost guaranteed to earn you a slap around the face.

Straight into the charts at four this week in 1973, the highest new entry, British rock band Slade were having a moment with My Friend Stan, a slightly different sound to their previous singles, not quite so foot-stomping. And another British rock group, Status Quo, were peaking at four in 1979, lots of layering of their trademark guitar sound. Whatever You Want is one of their best-known tracks.

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0: seemed she was troubled by just one thing. Opened the lid and shook his fist and said, "Whatever happened to my Transylvania twist?"
1: "It's now the mash.
0: It's now the monster mash.
1: The monster mash.
0: And it's a graveyard smash.
1: It's now the mash.
0: It's caught on.

Monster Mash was first in the charts in 1962, but this week in 1973 it was back again. Bobby Cricket, sometimes known as Boris Cricket, and the Crypt Kickers, not easy to say fast, were at three. You just knew that Halloween was not far away. Somewhat equally spooky at three, in 1979, the ethereal appearance of Gary Numan. Cars had been at number one, but was on the way down. It was his biggest selling UK single.

Stuck at two for 3 weeks in 1973, it was the Sweet Ballroom Blitz was based on a real riot which happened at Kilmarnock in Scotland. The audience had thrown bottles at the band, driving them off stage. Well, I'm sure Blondie never had to endure such a reception. They were peaking at two in 1979 with Dreaming. It was the opening track from their Eat to the Beat album.

0: And did you know the tune for Dreaming was inspired by listening to the ABBA single Dancing Queen, according to Blondie, an unusual source for a punkish new wave group? Right, it's that time. What was at the very top of the charts this week in 1973 and 1979? Well, we have two very different, but equally good, hit singles.
1: The Double Top 20 Vinyl Countdown.

In the middle of a one-month run at number one, the Simon Park Orchestra, Eye Level, was the theme for a TV detective series, Van der Valk. Do you remember seeing that? It was so popular with audiences that Columbia Records brought the music out as a single. And this week in 1979, a reggae-influenced new wave band were sitting pretty at the very top.

3 weeks at number one for the Police in 1979, Message in a Bottle was the first of five chart toppers for the group. It was written by lead singer Sting, and it's all about a lonely castaway on an island looking for love. Well, I hope we've made you feel loved over the past hour. Thanks for joining us. Thank you as well to the production squad. Great job. 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Until then, have fun.

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0: like it. 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
3: That's who you get at Macca's Meats, a proud sponsor of 2AFM.
4: Uncle, what are you up to? I thought you loaded that fishing gear into the ute last night.
5: Yeah, then I had to unload it all to see what I loaded. And now I'm loading it again. It's tricky business planning for a fishing trip, you know.
4: Yeah, I guess you're right. But once we get there, it's going to be nice and peaceful. Out on country with just you and me. Speaking of being out on country, maybe we'll have some time to yarn about that retirement stuff we started looking at the other day.
5: Yeah, that'll be good. You know, planning for retirement can also feel like tricky business or feel like something that just isn't for us mob.
4: I don't think you're alone in feeling that way. But planning for retirement doesn't just help us, but our family too. And when we looked at that MoneySmart website, it helped to think about what it could look like for us, as well as what we can do now to plan for it, right?
5: It did make me feel better. I reckon more mob should check MoneySmart out. Thinking about a plan for your retirement is important for all of us.
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8: This is ANU's New South Wales. I'm Lee Harrison. Police are hunting for those involved after two cars were torched outside a home in Sydney's west. Emergency crews were called to Canley Vale, where a blaze engulfed a carport metres from the house. Firefighters brought the inferno under control and reportedly found a jerrycan at the scene. Interim findings into six safety incidents at Sydney Airport show fatigue risks in air traffic controllers were flagged at the time. The Transport Safety Regulator has assessed the first near miss at the most serious level on the international scale. ATSB Chief Commissioner Angus Mitchell says it's still not known whether staffing shortages directly contributed to any of these events.
9: Whilst an elevated fatigue risk does not necessarily mean a controller was fatigued, or that fatigue affected performance. We are, however, examining the effectiveness of the measures that were in place to manage this pre-identified risk.
8: Dozens of illegal e-bikes have started being destroyed.